0: Coast Eagles have secured their fourth win of the AFL season. They defeated Essendon 12-13, 85 to 8-7, 55. Coach Andrew McWalter says his team is moving in the right direction.
1: So I think we knew the Bombers, the week they've had, they were going to come out and be really fierce and competitive. And I thought we matched them probably and beat them in that in the first 10 or 15 minutes of the game.
0: Meantime, GWS continued its form with a 19-5, 119 to 9-16, 70 win over Melbourne. Fremantle remains on top of the AFL ladder, 4 points ahead of Sydney. And in cycling, Jonas Vingegaard has won the Giro d'Italia. The victory sees him complete the Grand Tour trilogy, that is the Giro d'Italia, the Tour de France and the Vuelta a España. Australian Jai Hindley finished third, Michael Storer was seventh, Ben O'Connor 16th, and Chris Harper 17th.
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3: Good morning and welcome to the Mornings With program on this Monday, the first day of June. Won't be long and it'll be Christmas in July. Till midday, you are with Michael Christian. There will be more national news coming your way at 11 a.m. This is City Park Radio. The time is 4 minutes past 10. Having a look at the temperatures around the Launceston area, Cressy is 8 degrees. The Launceston Airport is also 8. Up north at Lowhead, it's 12 degrees. And here in beautiful Launceston, it's 7 degrees. And we're looking for a maximum top temperature today of 14. Going to be a partly cloudy day, very high chance of showers, and most likely they'll be this evening. Also light winds throughout the day. Overnight tonight will be 7 and a top tomorrow of 14. Tomorrow is going to be a cloudy day, very high chance of showers and also light winds. The fire danger rating for today is moderate. The UV rating is expected to reach 1, which is low, and sun protection is not required. That's it for the latest weather. I'll give you some more updates after the news at 11 a.m. We're going to kick off this morning's program on the 1st of June with Todd Rundgren. And can we still be friends?

0: American Boy from 1978, Todd Rundgren and Can We Still Be Friends? 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
0: If you happen to be in the city today, come on into the City Park Radio Museum. Umi is your host today, and Umi is going to show you around and discuss the vast collections of all the radios in the museum that we have on display. Some of them are even older than Umi, and of course they date back to the 1920s. And she may even escort you out here to the studios to where we broadcast live. Open till 2 o'clock. It's open right now. Beat the queues and come on in. 2 o'clock. You've got till 2 o'clock. It'll be open right up until then.

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0: 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Here we go now with Chris Rea and Fool If You Think It's Over.

0: Chris Rayer on City Park Radio and Fool If You Think It's Over. 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This free event is being held on Tuesday, the 2nd of June. That's tomorrow at the Tao Race Centre in Riverside. It's on from 10:30 a.m. till 12:30 p.m., followed by lunch. Anyone impacted by dementia can attend. Contact Dementia Australia to RSVP on 6279-1102. That number is 6279-1102. If you didn't quite catch it, give us a call here at the City Park Radio Station. The young girls in the office will be glad to help you with that number, 6334-3344.
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0: Never My Love. Gee, that's an oldie, 59 years ago, 1967. 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

0: written and recorded by John Sebastian. Welcome back. It was also the theme from Welcome Back, Cotter. 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

How can I be sure, young rascals there, you'll resist our rascal? Michael Christian, my turtle midday today on the Mornings With program. It's...

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Emmy Lou Harris, City Park Radio, 4 minutes to 11. Angie Baby and Helen Reddy to take us to the 11 a.m. news.

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2: Hello, I'm Laura Devoy. New data shows more than 100,000 people are still on wait lists for in-home aged care, but wait times have fallen. Shannon Kirkwood has the details.
3: During the first 3 months of this year, wait times decreased by 2 weeks for high priority cases, now down to between 1 and 2 months. Medium priority cases have fallen to between 6 and 7 months, while standard priority cases are down to between 7 and 8 months. More than 364,000 people have access to supported home places. That's up almost 18,000 from the previous quarter.
2: The first sod has been turned on Brisbane's new stadium after ownership was transferred to the game's Independent Infrastructure and Coordination Authority. An area of Victoria Park was fenced off after protesters were removed early this morning. Hundreds of people rallied in the park yesterday before the federal government dismissed two cultural heritage applications. Queensland Premier David Crisafulli says construction needs to begin.
4: I'd say the vast majority of Queenslanders want us to get on with it, and I'd say you've seen the federal government shares the same view, and that doesn't mean that people can't express a different point of view. They just can't express it running in between excavators and bulldozers.
2: Perth and Darwin have led the monthly house gains, up 1.5%, but nationally prices have flatlined. New figures from Cotality show the median dwelling value at $941,864. Values in Sydney, Melbourne and Canberra all dropped in May. The median value in Sydney, Brisbane and Perth remains over $1 million. The search for two men missing in a Laos cave is continuing after four miners reached safety over the weekend. The men entered the caves nearly 2 weeks ago in search of gold, but were trapped by flash flooding. Despite a major rescue operation, four of the men managed to free themselves on Saturday after the water level lowered, but two remain unaccounted for. Australian Josh Richards, who is part of the rescue team, this morning told the ABC those miners have provided useful information.
5: Several of us are actively walking through the jungle, especially yesterday, trying to find new entrances. Very, very excited by the fact that we found a vertical drop that drops down more than 100 metres that is right in the correct area for where, if these two guys are still alive, it's going to be in the ballpark of where they are.
2: As Reconciliation Week comes to a close, Australians are being reminded of their role in creating change. The Rural Doctors Association of Australia is behind calls for change to better outcomes for Indigenous people. Association President Dr. Sarah Chalmers told National Radio News individuals can make a change by minding what they and others say.
6: They hear people express opinions that are actually have racist undertones, and in fact sometimes it can be outright racism. And our colleagues tell us that they experience this multiple times a day through medical school, through their junior doctor training, and then into their specialty training.
2: Turning to sport, two uncapped players have been named in Australia's 26-player squad for the upcoming FIFA World Cup. Christian Volpato and Tete Yenge are both in line to make their international debut. Matt Ryan and Matthew Leckie have been selected for their fourth World Cup, with 17 players set to attend their first. The tournament gets underway next week. And in tennis, women's world number 3 Iga Swiatek is out of the French Open after a two sets loss to 15th seed Marta Kostyuk.
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7: Welcome back to the Mornings With program. Good morning if you've just joined us on this Monday, the first day of June, and till midday you're with Michael Christian. We will have more national news coming your way at midday. This is City Park Radio. It's 4 minutes past 11. Having a look at the temperatures around the Launceston area, Cressy is 8.5 degrees. The Launceston Airport is 9.5. Up north at Lowhead, it's 12.5. And here in beautiful Launceston, it's 9 degrees at the moment. And we're looking for a top temperature today of 14. It's going to be a partly cloudy day, very high chance of showers most likely this evening, and there'll be light winds throughout the day. Overnight tonight will be 7 and a top tomorrow of 14. Tomorrow is going to be a cloudy day, very high chance of showers and also light winds through the day. Fire danger rating today is moderate. The UV rating is expected to reach 1, which is low. Sun protection is not required. That's the latest weather, and you'll get some more updates after the news on the Long Lunch today. And the Long Lunch is going to be brought to you by none other than Chris Ball today, followed by Afternoons with John Wilson. Drive Time tonight to drive you home is young Harry Mills. And after that, we've got Ben Hur with Indian DeMarco on later on tonight on City Park Radio. The Rocket Man now, Elton John, going to kick off the second half of the program.

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0: If you happen to be in the city today, come on in to the City Park Radio Museum. We're just located just inside the front gate, just on the left-hand side as you enter, where Cameron Street meets Tamar Street. Umi's your guest host today, and Umi will show you around and discuss the vast collections of older radios in the museum that are on display. Some of them are even older than Umi, and she may even escort you out here to the studios to where we broadcast live. You may even get a chance to have your photo taken in the studio, so come on in. City Park Radio Museum, open till 2 p.m. this afternoon.

0: from 50 years ago, James Taylor, and he's got Carolina on his mind. 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

0: Shooter Star Room and The Seeker's there. I'll never find another you. 21 minutes past 11.
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0: ONJ, Don't Stop Believing, from the Community Diary here at City Park Radio. The Australian Italian Club presents Gary Pengelly in performance on this Sunday, Sunday the 7th of June. 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Book for lunch by the 4th of June. 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

0: Well, they didn't get much sleep at all last night. 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

0: Lovely song there from Brad. It don't matter to me.
1: Mr. Lotto here. If you need Lotto, we're open. If you need post, we're open. If you need magazines, we're open. In fact, we're open for everything, pretty much all of bleeding time. And weekends. Good, innit? So, what are you waiting for? Come on in. Invermay News Agency. Serving you when you need us most. Cheery bye.
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Dolly Parton, and she's working 9 to 5. I hope you've enjoyed the music today. Thank you for tuning in to the Mornings With program. Coming up next is the midday news, followed by the long lunch, and your host today for the long lunch, of course, is Chris Ball. Don't forget that the City Park Radio Museum is open right through till 2 p.m. today. Come on in. Umi's just waiting to take you around and show you the vast collections of older radios that we have on display here at City Park Radio Museum. Enjoy the rest of the day in beautiful Launceston today, and I'll see you back on Wednesday morning for the Mornings With program.

0: Starting our lunch today with some Rolling Stones and the 19th Nervous Breakdown. It's not your 19th. 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
1: 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No, love is over.

the sound of the Rockman Lions. And I think you might know the name Denny Hines. She's a vocalist with the Rockman Lions. And that word, L-O-V-E, it spells love here on City Park Radio. It's 14 past 12. Here's Roseanne Cash with a little bit of help from Bruce Springsteen.

0: classic track, given some treatment by Roseanne Cash and Bruce Springsteen, and Sea of Heartbreak. It's 18 minutes past 12 on the Long Lunch program here at City Park Radio.
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0: You are. No, you are.
1: Okay, I'm the man.
0: Yeah.
2: He's the man, isn't he? That's Bird of Paradise and Little Maze with Sky's the Limit here on City Park Radio. Here's Brendan McMahon, not the weatherman, but the singer-songwriter with the love and the laughter.

I don't understand how something so small can make something so grand. Well, love gives direction. That's where you start.

That's the sound of Brendan McMahon. He's joined there by Chris Matthews and the Love and the Laughter here on City Park Radio. Hopefully we might have some laughter. Don't know about love, but we'll have some laughter very shortly as we find out about the new person appearing at Stompin' here in Launceston. It's 26 past 12. From the Northwest Coast, this is Rob Tate and The Way and Be My Light.

0: a group that was up the Northwest Coast. I don't think they're still there, but I think they're doing other things at the moment. Rob Tate and The Way, and that particular track called Be My Light. It's 12:30. I tell you what, there's a new light. There's a new light at Stompin' Dance Company, and that's the young Jack. G'day, Jack.
1: G'day.
0: How are you going?
1: I'm actually really good.
0: Welcome to Tasmania, because this is not your home state, is it?
1: No, it's not.
0: Where are you from?
1: I'm from Nam, and I've been here for less than a week.
0: And you found us.
1: Yeah.
0: You found us, City Park Radio. The direction must be pretty good. So what made you apply for the job at Stompin'?
1: Well, I come from a background in youth dance. Do you know what youth dance is? Should I talk about that?
0: Yeah, please do, because I don't think anything younger than 70 is youth.
1: Well, I come from a youth dance focus and a youth dance practice where young people get to collaborate and be part of dance making. Mm-hmm. And I started out with Yellow Wheel, which is a youth company based in Melbourne, and worked in the staff there to really learn the ropes about how organisations like this run. Mm-hmm. And I applied for the job years ago, and then I actually didn't get it mm-hmm. the first time. But things have changed, and I'm so stoked to be in the role.
0: You're a little bit older and wiser now.
1: That's right.
0: And that's why they gave it to you.
1: That's right.
0: So, have you always been a dancer in your life?
1: Yes. Mm-hmm. If you ask Mum, she says that I started dance at 2.5.
0: Yeah, but she's biased, isn't she? Yeah,
1: she
0: yeah,
1: is.
0: Yeah, yeah. And so, what attracted you to dance? Was it just the free form, or was it the release you got from dancing?
1: Well, dance is my number one love. Mm-hmm. It's my focus. It's my favourite thing to be doing. And that's been the case all my life. Mm. I don't think I would be able to do anything. I think I'd be the grumpiest, most upset human ever if I wasn't dancing and if I wasn't making stuff or teaching stuff.
0: Mm. Now, tell me, how difficult is it? I've often go and watch dancing and think, is it the same every night? Is it the same movement? Do they start the same, they finish the same way?
1: Ooh.
0: Or they do interpret halfway through and go off track?
1: Well, it might be a trade secret, but I'll let you in. Mm. It depends on the work. Some performances utilise a lot of improvisation, which might be different every night, but could be structured so that the dancers have creative things to hold on to, but what they produce might not necessarily be the same thing as the performance in the night before.
0: Mm.
1: Other works are very structured. Maybe there are phrases and sections and a really clear layout for works. Sometimes that's not the case. Mm. With me, I am an improviser and really focus on improvised art making and improvised dance practice. Because I believe that improvisation is really exciting and it's really personal.
0: Because some of the traditional sort of forms of dancing, like ballet and stuff like that, they are structured. They tell a story. They go from go to woe.
1: Mm-hmm.
0: Jeez, I tell you what, if you ever stray from there, some of the purists get angry, don't they?
1: That's right.
0: But we're talking more about improvisation, probably interpretation as well. You can have a structured dance, but interpret it differently.
1: Yeah, that's right. And again, on another layer, the beautiful thing about improvisation is that every single person in the audience has a different interpretation of what they're seeing in the movement. And that's another beautiful thing.
0: Mm. So let's go back to square one. You've got a room, you've got a floor. You're thinking, I'm going to create a dance. What goes through your mind?
1: Oh, there are a few things that I need. Mm. I need
0: people,
1: or sometimes I'll make a solo or a solo improv. Mm. I need music, and I need fuel. I eat a lot of lollies in the studio, which might not be a good habit, but I at least am aware of it. I'm really necessarily roll out a long butcher's paper. And that is really part of my practice for writing down ideas or figuring out something and letting it kind of come out through a pen or a pencil. Once the lollies are there, once the people are there, once the butcher's paper is there, I would probably start with improvisation. Or I would look at the people in the room and have a discussion about what their creative interests are, or the idea that I have had, and sort of transmit that information to them so that we can have a conversation about where, you know, what's the middle of the Venn diagram, you know what I mean? And then...
0: lollies.
1: Lollies. And then you kind of just cross your fingers sometimes in a creative process where you go, hopefully the answer comes, or hopefully the next thing comes, or hopefully we find an ending. Yeah, there's a lot of crossing fingers. And
0: I find it interesting that you mentioned lollies there. We sometimes forget, you know, the free form of dance, and it's beautiful to watch, but it takes a fair amount of energy. And tell me, how do you feel after a session, you know, probably on the dance floor for 20 minutes? Is it really a workout?
1: Absolutely. Absolutely. I have recently been interested in doing some long form improvisations, and have recently been doing 2 to 3 hour improvisations. And that's obviously very tiring.
0: Yeah.
1: But when I scan my body afterwards, when I feel my energy, I'm so joyous. I'm more joyous than I am exhausted.
0: Yeah.
1: But
0: yeah,
1: the exhaustion is definitely there.
0: Hence the lollies.
1: Yes.
0: You're new to Tassie. You know, you've come from Naarm across the strait. I've got to tell you that Naarm was discovered by first the Indigenous people, but then by people from Tasmania. So you'll learn that history lesson while you're here. what are you going to bring to Stompin? That's the main thing. What are you bringing to Stompin?
1: Well, I think authenticity springs to mind. I really want to bring a sense of, I don't know, personality, or, yeah, an honesty. I really enjoy working with people who are open and to sort of owning their truth and to saying, I don't know, or saying, this is what I'm interested in. And that is a really, like, precious space to be in when you build a place where honesty and authenticity can actually grow. There's so many things. We are cooking for next year. Next year will be our 35th anniversary. So I have some ideas that are currently getting fleshed out behind the scenes so that next year we can sort of have a really amazing creative plan. There are the 3 C's that I think of for when a stomper comes in to see me or to do a class. There are 3 C's that I've got in my mind. C, confidence. C, creativity. And C, consistency. That's what I've got in my body and in my mind right now.
0: Right, and that's what you expect of those people that come to be part of Stompin. Because Stompin is, what's the age group for that now?
1: Still... We have 2 groups. So there's a primary Stompin group who are primary school age. And then once they're done with that, they move all the way up to the core Stompin class, who are, depends on the year, depends on the age, and it depends on the dancer. But I think they're about 13, 14 to about 21, 22, 23.
0: Here's a trick question. I'm just looking at Jackie, who's the new assistant artistic director of Stompin. You're not much older than some of these people.
1: That's right.
0: How do you control them?
1: Well, it comes from a place of mutual respect, and it also comes from a place where boundaries are present. In my original position that I worked in Naarm with Yellow Wheel, I started that role when I was 22, and I was the same age as some of those company members, and navigating that, you know, we want to have respect and we want to have play, but also I'm here to work and you're here to like collaborate with me, and navigating that was really unique. Now I'm 26 and I feel like I have practiced it a little more, and I obviously care for the Stompers very deeply, but there will be times where I will say, all right, come on, let's hop to it.
0: Or settle down. Settle down. Listen to me. I am the boss.
1: Yes, that's right.
0: I am the boss. So you've got, what are you looking at, 3 productions a year or?
1: It depends. For next year, we're looking at a big 35th anniversary performance, which will be amazing. The primary Stompin cohort will also present something that they make in collaboration with Ricky Mace and with Belle. And there are other things that are going to pop up, but I might have to hold my ideas close to my chest.
0: Yeah, to persuade the big bean counters, so to speak. Mm-hmm. I'm just going to say that Stompin' is open to anybody in the north of the state, isn't it? So if anybody's got a fancy for dance, particularly primary and secondary school age, Stompin's one avenue they could actually go and have a look at.
1: That's right.
0: Hmm. And so what are the numbers like? Have you managed to have a look at the books and see if you're starting with a full troop or half a troop? Or, geez, they look a bit motley. I might have to work hard.
1: There are decent numbers. Primary Stompin' is really thriving, and there are young people bouncing off the walls in that space. It's amazing. And the core Stompin' cast, I think that, yeah, there's a bit low 20s, I think, at the time. Yeah, but there are people who are open to come in just to do an open class, and things are flexible. Yeah.
0: Are you flexible enough to actually take on ideas from your class? I mean, sometimes they'll come on and they'll say, oh, I'd like to be able to do this. Are you amenable to taking input from your class?
1: Definitely, definitely. Mm. Especially with the older ones who have made requests saying, hey, I really want to work on my flexibility, or hey, can we dance to this song? I've always been open to that in my class space, because they will learn better. If they ask me, I'm very often will say yes, because I want them to feel like they're engaging in their learning and their autonomy and their focus.
0: I can imagine that it could be a lot of fun in an afternoon there, or on a Saturday morning, where whenever you meet, it's a mutual time for everybody. When we talk about discipline in dance, do you expect a lot of discipline when you get together? Or is it from the moment you say, okay, we're rehearsing, that's where you find the discipline? Or do you expect to have a little bit of discipline in the way people conduct themselves around Stompin' itself?
1: Well, in previous projects, I've sat down with my collaborators, and again, we've rolled out the butcher's paper, and we have talked about our values and expectations, and anything and everything can be put on there. One of mine would be punctuality, for example, and I would say,

0: back and to be reminded to point at the piece of paper and say, oh, hey, remember, this is part of our shared knowledge and our shared expectations. So that's worked in the past. For the younger ones, it's slightly different. You kind of have to find a fun way around to, like, engage them quickly or to, you know, set a routine. Sometimes the routine takes time with the young ones, but it depends on the group.
1: Yeah. You mentioned punctuality. It's probably more a sign of respect, isn't it, really? Respect for one another, respect for the company, respect for the director, respect for your fellow dancers.
0: Yes, that's right.
1: Mm.
0: Respect is a significant part of what's in the room with me. And when you're a young person, obviously you're changing and there are social things that are happening around you and there's school pressures and there's a whole range of things that you know, that are going on in your life. And I want people to come into the studio and feel like they are allowed to speak, they're allowed to express themselves, but I will do the same, where I will also be allowed to express myself and we are in a collaboration and an exchange. So what I've found with youth dance is that youth dance is highly collaborative and it's to do with the professionals and the young people sort of coagulating, working together, as opposed to maybe a more traditional dance class where the teacher comes in, says 5, 6, 7, 8, and the young people do ba ba ba, here's what you're doing, here's what you're given. In my experience with the youth dance companies around Australia, that collaboration and that community is actually what makes youth dance special. Mm. And that's what makes it actually have longevity, because there's listening and there's learning and there's fun and there's, yeah, it's highly collaborative and beautiful things happen with those things in mind.
1: What's the secret? I was just thinking, you mentioned something there about classwork, schoolwork. How do you separate? How do you get your students, your dance students, to separate classwork, the normal schoolwork, from the fun of dance? Because I'd imagine that you can't be an effective dancer if you're worried about something else.
0: That's right. Yeah. It's sometimes so difficult, isn't it? You know, when you walk into a space and you have all your worries in your head and you feel like you just can't, like, let them fade away. I've been there and I know that it's so hard, especially for young people who are saying, oh my gosh, I have a test tomorrow. Or, oh my gosh, I did a test today and I'm not sure how it went. One thing that I do every time that we all gather is a check-in, and we'll sit down and actually spend a moment sharing where we're at and maybe what's on our plate. And I find that to be so therapeutic. As an, like, an individual in a class, when we check in, I can share my feelings, I can share my worries, I can share how I'm sort of what I'm juggling. But as a facilitator, I get to listen really carefully about how this young person is. Maybe they're having a difficult time, maybe they just got an A+, or maybe they just got a new dog. All of that stuff really matters, and I can curate a better class, like, environment or a better class structure for them, knowing how they genuinely are. And again, we come back to honesty and we come back to authenticity, and again, that being really fertile ground.
1: And there's sort of that caring nature between tutor and student, really, isn't it?
0: That's right.
1: Jack, look, I think you're going to be a marvel for Stompin' Dance Company here in Launceston. Tell me, what's the hardest thing you've got in the next 6 months?
0: There are a few things.
1: Yeah.
0: What's my hardest thing? I don't know. To be honest, I've been focusing on what's going to work well and what my strengths are instead of what I'm not. So I know that's not an answer, but yeah, that's more what I'm
1: Should I tell people keep off the roads while you're learning to drive?
0: Yes. Yes, if anyone out there can give me a driving lesson, please give me a ring.
1: Look, Jack, it's been a pleasure having a chat with you in the studio. Welcome to Launceston. You've only been here 7 days and it seems like you found a place to stay, a place to live, a place to call home, and all the best being the artistic director of Stompin' Youth Dance Company.
0: Thank you so much for having me.
1: That's Jack, as I said, the artistic director of Stompin' Dance Company. And you can find more information on the website, stompin.net. And maybe you know somebody who'd like to be part of the dance crowd. and all the details are there.

0: 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I was speaking just briefly to Jack from Stompin' Dance Company, the new assistant director. 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

0: That's from their release, Exit Wounds. Spacey Jane and I Never See Her. You heard it here on City Park Radio. It's 8 minutes past one.
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0: 'Cause my full song, I'm so proud. Interpretation there by Isley Brothers here on City Park Radio. It's approaching 18 minutes past one on the Long Lunch Program.
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0: 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Obviously, it sounds like a little bit like a country track. 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
1: 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Road trips and stops at the cafe. There's karaoke on the highway. Oops, too many lattes. The juniors, the seniors, talent pathways.
2: Avery Thomas, that's a strong mark.
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0: The sound of Tori Dark and her new track called You Better Think. I think, and sometimes it hurts, but I get there in the end. 29 minutes to 2 at City Park Radio. And coming up shortly, we'll talk to Stuart Loon about theatre in Launceston throughout the month of June.
1: During June, winter serenity abounds at Bridderstowe Lavender Estate. 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But there's plenty of behind-the-scenes work going on, planting, weeding and winter maintenance. 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
0: Yes, City Park Radio here in Launceston. Here's Emma Donovan from her new album called Take Me to the River, and the track called Wash My Soul in the River's Flow.

0: turning a hand to some soul music there, gospel music perhaps, Emma Donovan and Wash My Soul in the Rivers Flow here on City Park Radio. 23 minutes to 2, and once a month we have a chat to this man from Theatre North, the creative director, I think he likes to call himself, Stuart Loon. Good afternoon.
1: Good afternoon, Chris. Good afternoon, everyone.
0: What took your fancy? I reckon you got really involved with the Music Theatre Festival in the last couple of weeks.
1: Oh, look, it was pretty hectic there. Yeah, the AMTF came through the Albert Hall and indeed all of Launceston, even out to Evandale a couple of weeks ago. Gee, it was a success. Yeah. Lots of really, really happy artists. Lots of really, really only one really, really happy artistic director. But one thing we loved was the happiness of the patrons. There were people everywhere, Chris, you know, in the Great Hall, in the foyer, in the John Duncan room for that really special performance. It was a really, really great vibe, and I think it's given everyone a lot of confidence in the venue, and not just us as venue managers, but audiences as well. It's a great place to come and experience live performance.
0: One of the things I've seen is a gift that keeps on giving, that over the weekend some lucky punters has reposted pics from Clarendon, because they had a couple of events out there, and it would appear that these punters really enjoyed themselves enough to repost again.
1: Oh, look, and I've heard nothing but really great stuff about out at Clarendon. I mean, a few really kind of really boutique performances, I think. And of course, really great to hear some of the stories from local artists like Rob Mallett, and I think Nadine Garner was out there. Like, it was a real time, real time. And that rolled on really well into the uni review, of course, as well. So we've just said goodbye to them on Sunday.
0: Yeah, yeah. Don't read everything you read in the Sunday Examiner.
1: Yeah, a bit odd. But, you know, they're going to have a great time up in Devonport too. They haven't been up there before, I don't think, or ever since the 70s or the 80s. And they're so popular up there, they've added another show. So really, really good quality review this year, which ticked a lot of boxes. I mean, Madeleine Ogilvy was the star of the show, and of course there's been a bit of a development there. I don't know if they're going to be doing a rewrite on the way up in the bus to Devonport, but it's been a really, really wonderful 2 weeks. Really confidence building in the venue.
0: Look, we're here to sort of preview some of the things that are coming up in this month, and of course just next week, I think, you've got another. Is it in the morning? The Morning Melodies?
1: Yeah, we do. We've got another Music in the Mornings. This one is from, you know, legendary musical superstar Michael Cormick, just when you think we couldn't get enough musical theatre. He's coming to the hall on Tuesday, the 9th of June, and he's going to be singing the songs of Burt Bacharach. Now,
0: how does he cut down the number of songs to do in an hour?
1: Well, I don't know, Chris. I've heard the name Burt Bacharach, but I had no idea he was as influential a songwriter as he was. He wrote an astonishing 52 top 40 hits. I think it's amazing. So, unless he's doing one a minute, he's got a bit of editing to do to get them all in. But we're really looking forward to welcoming Michael, and we hope people come along. It's 11 o'clock in the morning, plenty of time to take a leisurely stroll back into town or wander down to feed the ducks in the park.
0: Is this actually in the hall or is it in the reception area?
1: No, it's in the hall. Yeah. It's in the hall. It's a great space for music, great space acoustically. So that's where we'll be on Tuesday at 11 a.m.
0: Fantastic. Of course, you've got a couple of other music performances coming up. I think they're part of Dark Mofo.
1: Yes.
0: They're coming north for a couple.
1: Yeah, they are. After the runaway success last year of a couple of shows in the Princess, they're coming up to the hall with Baker Boy on Thursday the 11th of June. And then they call themselves, this isn't my appellation for them, but they are called the Folk Bitch Trio. They're on Friday the 12th of June, both shows at 7:30. I think it's about 2 hour gigs. We're really looking forward to having that caliber of music there and something really enlivening, I guess. Something really, hopefully a bit rowdy too.
0: Yeah, Baker Boy is a top performer.
1: Yeah, he's extraordinary. He sings through the Yolngu language through to English. He'll, he's a rapper, hip-hop artist. It's not my field of expertise, Chris. Really, really storied performer with a great history behind him.
0: And a very tight presentation, tight music-wise, vocal-wise. And, of course, I can say it, the Folk Beach Trio, which is an up-and-coming trio out of Melbourne, I think.
1: Yeah, that's performing. Right. That's
0: they've been releasing music, and we play it here from time to time.
1: Oh, do you?
0: Yeah.
1: Great. No, I had a bit of a listen the other night at home. It's really great sounds, and notably too, This Boy Kwame is the support act for Baker Boy, and out of Nipaluna Hobart, Chamberwoman is the support for Folk Beach Trio. So some great local music coming through.
0: Fantastic,
1: as well.
0: Fantastic, yeah. So that's on the 11th and 12th of June. Also on the 11th of June, you've got an artist talk.
1: Yeah, this is a really, really great story. Some of you listeners might remember a show that came to the Earl, I'm going to say in 2023. It was called This Is Eden, and it was a one-woman show about the convict experience, and it was written and created and performed by a wonderful theatre worker by the name of Emily Goddard. So we continued talking to Emily about her work, and she's got a really deep interest in Tasmania, and we introduced her to the good people at Mudlark Theatre, Launceston's professional theatre company, and Mudlark have commissioned Emily

0: Theatre North as well. So Emily's going to be in residence in the John Duncan Room all next week. And there's an opportunity to hear from her about her artistic process, about the play that she's soon to be writing. So that artist talk is Thursday, 11th of June at 5:30 sharp up in the John Duncan Room. The bar will be open. It's a pretty casual vibe. So if you've got questions of her, she'll talk about what she's working on, and it'll be a bit of a sharing.
1: I find it interesting that, go from performing to directing to giving talks. It's all, multifaceted, multi-skilled.
0: Yeah.
1: And getting your mind in the right set to do either or.
0: That's right. And, I mean, Emily approaches her performance from a place of creation. Like, she devises stuff all the time. But I did actually just was down in Hobart on Saturday, Chris. The Doll Trilogy, the Summer of the 17th Doll, quintessential Australian play. Red Stitch Theatre were down performing all three plays in that trilogy on the one day. So I got down, rolled down to Hobart on Saturday morning. First show started at 11. The final show finished at about 10:15 at night. Mm. And Emily was in all three, in leading roles in all three. The stamina involved. Mm. It was an extraordinary day. So, she's just off the back of that. I think she's spending the week in Hobart before she rolls up here to Lonnie.
1: And that's on the 11th of June. Do people need to book to come to that?
0: We've got an RSVP at theatrenorth.com.au. So it's just a little. Send us an email if you plan to come along. There are more details there on the Theatre North website, theatrenorth.com.au. So that's going to be really lovely to have her in residence. Also coming up is the TSO again. After their fantastic February that they had, they're coming back on Wednesday the 17th of June, 6 p.m. For Peter and the Wolf and Other Stories. Now, I don't know about you, Chris, but I was introduced to classical music in large part through Peter and the Wolf.
1: Yes.
0: You know, it's such an enchanting story, and it's narrated and it's peppered. You sort of learn the musical instruments through it. So we're really delighted that I think they've actually got two shows on that day. I should check that. But Wednesday the 17th of June, the TSO will be up with Peter and the Wolf and Other Stories. And we hope to see it packed full of families and young'uns. It really kind of demystifies classical music and provides a great entry point into that world.
1: It looks good. And, you see it once, you can always see it again and again and again.
0: Oh, yeah.
1: Because the music's just fantastic.
0: It's superb. I'm really curious to know what the other stories are too, Peter and the Wolf's an absolute classic, though. Yeah. And, of course, there'll be wonderful narration as well.
1: Yep. All right. Finally, let's have a look at an event in about 3 weeks' time. It's called Water Mirror. A lot of noise with this one.
0: Yeah, look, I'm really looking forward to this. This is one of the ones that Theatre North has gone and programmed for 2026. In fact, it was one of the first ones we booked when we realised we'd be coming over here to the Albert Hall, just thinking this has kind of got the scale and the gravitas and the fun and that would really fill a space like the Albert Hall. So this is a taiko drumming contemporary dance mashup. It fuses, those wonderful traditions along with some acrobatics, some projection, lighting design. It sort of transcends traditional performance in a way, Chris. Mm. It's on at the Albert Hall 21st of June at 3 p.m. So it's a Sunday afternoon gig, which we thought would be really, really accessible. You know, you can get along before dinner. And it's, driven by those powerful rhythms. There's some extraordinary percussionists there. The dancing's really acrobatic and athletic. They're on a very limited national tour. So we're very, very pleased to have landed them for Launceston.
1: Mm. And it's sort of all dancing, and lots of colour.
0: Lots of colour, lots of movement. And, those taiko drums, they make such an incredible sound. Mm. When they're played skillfully, as they will be in Water Mirror, it can be a really sort of thrilling, primal kind of experience.
1: You might have to turn your hearing aids down.
0: Oh, I reckon you'll be feeling it through the chairs. That'll be wonderful. Absolutely wonderful.
1: Because that's on June the 21st, Sunday afternoon. Should be a lot of fun. Midwinter's Day, I think, almost.
0: Yeah, pretty close to it. Another really great event that's coming up, if you don't mind me riffing for a second, is the solstice on the square in Georgetown coming up.
1: And
0: that's pretty much the same weekend.
1: Yeah.
0: I think it's about the third time that the Georgetown community's hosted that event.

0: lots of big open fire pits, great food, mulled wine, the works, really great music up at Regent Square at Georgetown on that same weekend.
1: So check out the Georgetown Council website for all the details there. That's one great. Last thing, I spoke earlier about to Stompin' Youth about interpretive and improvisation dancing. But we've got a ballet coming.
0: Oh, we do too, at the other end of the spectrum. Yeah, look, we had a couple of representatives from Victorian State Ballet come through just last week, actually, just to finalise some of the some of the spacing and stuff. Everybody I speak to loves Victorian State Ballet. They approach their ballet with such generosity. It's a group of dynamic young ballet dancers, and they engage with the local dance schools. They have auditions, and some of Launceston's young'uns will be out on there for Aladdin, which is Albert Hall on the 26th of June. It's always great audience responses to Vic State Ballet, and we hope to see everyone there as well. 7:30 show.
1: Right, you got to hear a lot about what's happening in Launceston and Georgetown, for
0: Georgetown.
1: That matter.
0: Georgetown, yeah, it's great.
1: There's always something to do here in Launceston, and if you want to find out more, just head for the Theatre North website, theatrenorth.com.au.
0: Theatrenorth.com.au.
1: Yeah, and you'll find everything that's coming up on there. Stuart, thanks for coming in and having a chat to us.
0: Hey, thanks for having me along, Chris.
1: One thing I've got to mention to you, aren't we kind to you? We don't make you get up at 7 o'clock in the morning to go on radio, do we?
0: Bless you. Bless you, bless you, bless you. No, it's really nice. Pop over here in my lunch break.
1: Yep.
0: Yeah, it's gorgeous.
1: See you in a month's time.
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A community service announcement from City Park Radio. Well, that's almost it for today's program on the Long Lunch program. It's been a pleasure to be with you throughout the afternoon. I think it's Ron Campbell's turn tomorrow. You might find him here tomorrow. I might leave you with a track now from an album, self-titled album for the Indigo Girls, released back in 1989. And this track called History of Us.

0: a song written by Emily Salias, one half of the Indigo Girls, a track called History of Us. That's it for the Long Distance Programme. Stay tuned now for Afternoons With, today with John Wilson. Don't forget Drive Time with Harry at 5 and Indie in the Marker at 7 with Ben Hur.
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3: Hello, I'm Peter Hislop. Leaders of the Koori Camp Embassy have signalled a court challenge against a transfer of ownership at Brisbane's Barambin Victoria Park. The first sod has been turned on the new 63,000-seat Olympic Stadium today after ownership of the site was transferred to the Games Independent Infrastructure and Coordination Authority. This camp leader alleges police removed First Nations people burning a cultural fire overnight.
4: Our sovereignty as Koori people occupies this land, our flags, and now human rights has been breached. Section 2826. So we'll see you in the federal courts.
3: The federal government has previously dismissed two cultural heritage applications for the site. Defence Minister Richard Marles has defended a shift in the AUKUS agreement. Over the weekend, it was revealed Australia wouldn't be receiving a newly built Virginia-class submarine in the 2030s, but rather three second-hand submarines. The opposition says it will be interrogating the shift at Senate estimates this week in Canberra. Minister Marles insists there are no changes to the deal.
5: In the context of a very complicated endeavour, we need to place a premium on simplicity.
3: A Tasmanian minister has resigned amid a court case with legal fees costing taxpayers at least $120,000. Environment Minister Madeleine Olgavy had incorrectly told Parliament she was not party to any court cases, but after questioning from the Greens, she admitted last week she had brought a Supreme Court action but was trying to navigate a suppression order. Premier Jeremy Rockliffe has refused to provide details on the case. Outdated regulations are being blamed for reducing the capacity of the nation's electric truck fleet. Shannon Kirkwood reports.
6: The Electric Vehicle Council has released a report on e-trucks, finding freight curfews introduced for diesel engines also apply to electric vehicles. It says it's costing up to $150 per vehicle per day in lost productivity and up to $4 billion in lost national GDP every year. The council says e-trucks are being prevented from travelling during the hours when it would make the biggest difference. It says as Australia responds to the fuel security shock, now is the time to support the sector, and that includes lifting noise restrictions, improving sales incentives and road classifications.
3: The Victorian opposition leader has described the Mikey public transport system as back in the Stone Age. The two-month period of free fares has come to an end this week, replaced with a 50% discount instead. Jess Wilson says as commuters tap on again, it's still a long road ahead before credit cards can be used.
7: You go around the world and you can tap and go with your credit card, with your phone in a second. Here in Victoria, we're still in the trial phase. It is an absolute embarrassment for this government that they have not been able to put in place a simple tap-and-go system.
3: Meanwhile, Premier Jacinta Allen says 20% off car registration fees start today, with applications open until July 31. And Australia will welcome its 28 millionth resident tomorrow. The population clock from the Australian Bureau of Statistics increases our population about one person every minute and 15 seconds, accounting for births, deaths, arrivals and departures. The nation passed the 27 million mark back in September 2024. Turning to sport, the Australian women's rowing team, the Rosellas, have finished the first World Cup regatta of the season with two medals. In Spain, the eight led for much of the race to claim Australia's first women's international gold medal of the new Olympic cycle. The team took the lead after 750 metres.
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8: And thank you to the news team for that bulletin. We'll have an update at 3 o'clock. It's now 2:04. Looking at the weather, we're expecting a very high chance of showers, most likely during the evening, and light winds to accompany the showers. A max today of 14 degrees, after a minimum tonight of 7, we expect a max tomorrow of 14, with again a very high chance of showers and light winds. Right now out in the central north, Chris is on 10.5, the airport, 10.7, Lowhead, 12.9, and Launceston City, 12.4 degrees. And before we start Afternoons With, a big thank you to Chris Ball for the long lunch program today. It's almost 5 minutes after two at City Park Radio.
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8: And a very warm welcome to Afternoons With. I'm John Wilson, and I'll be with you through until 4 o'clock. Starting the program off today with the Mama's Dance.

0: The Cincinnati Pops Orchestra are starting today's program off with the Mama's Dance, which is a Celtic New Age song referring to the seasonal Mama's play performed by groups of actors, often as house-to-house visits. It was a song written and performed originally by Canadian singer Lorena McKennitt, released as a single from her sixth studio album, The Book of Secrets. The Mama's Dance. It's 2:09. 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

Steve O and the Go Away Girl. Now that's featured on an album called The Best of Sharon Shannon. The Go Away Girl and Sharon was playing the accordion, Jim Murray playing the guitar, Desi Donnelly the fiddle, and Mike McKendrick the flute. And of course the voice belonged to Steve O. This is City Park Radio. A big shout out to the 2Ds, Don and Dan, having a get together this afternoon. I'm going to play Amber Lawrence for you guys. Have a listen to the lyrics. They are very meaningful and tell a true story when Amber was a little girl.

0: Amber Lawrence and the Man Across the Street. It's featured on an album she put out a few years ago now called Three. And there's other great tracks on there. Everything's a Song. Everybody's a Mess. The Peace I Keep. Stars in My Eyes. And the track we just heard and quite a few others. The Man Across the Street. Almost 19 after 2 at City Park Radio.
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One man by the name of David Campbell, then. Just a Gigolo and Ain't Got Nobody. And before David, we heard the pipes and drums of the Royal Scots Dragoon Guards and Hyken's Second Serenade. Thanks for your call, Maureen. I'm glad you listened to the lyrics of Amber Lawrence's The Man Across the Street. It is based on a true story and a very touching story indeed. And she's a great singer. She really is. It's almost 27 after 2. You're listening to Afternoons with John. And now, The Fifth Dimension.

0: the fifth dimension. Aquarius, let the sunshine in. In a few moments' time, we'll be travelling up to Brisbane and having a listen to Anne Fraser. That's where Billy lays a track she released last April.
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0: Dan Fraser from Brisbane with a track she released last month. Goodness, well, 2 months ago now, isn't it? That's Where Billy Lays. 2:36.
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0: It's not often we hear a male singing The Rose. Another person who does sing it, I know, comes from Ballarat, but we're going to hear Peter Cousins' version of The Rose.

0: That was Peter Cousins and his rendition of The Rose.
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Simon and Garfunkel and The Bridge Over Troubled Waters. Quite often get a request for this next track. It's been played several times on Afternoons With. It was a track Kathy Carver released in January this year, and it's called Bingo Player. It's very popular with a certain amount of people out there, and they ask for it.

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0: Lloyd Price and Stagger Lee. Coming up at 3 o'clock, we'll have another news service, and following that, a weather update. And following that, we'll be listening to Peggy Lee, the Woodpeckers, Elvis Presley, Paul Anka, and a few others as well.
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0: Yes, now before David comes online at 9 o'clock tonight for the audio files, we have at 4 o'clock another news bulletin and 4 minutes past 4 the program In Conversation, which travels through till 5 o'clock. Drive time tonight will be centred by Harry Mills through till 7. We'll have another news bulletin then, and then Indian DeMarco with Ben Hur between 4 minutes past 7 and 8 o'clock. At 8 o'clock, it's Iora Italiano with Luigi through till 9 o'clock, and then David Bryce with the audio files 9 till 11. That's the programs coming up later on this afternoon and evening on your community station, City Park Radio.

I wonder if you're lonesome tonight. You know, someone said the world's a stage and each must play a part. Fate had me playing in love with you as my sweetheart. Act one was where we met. I loved you at first glance. You read your lines so cleverly and never missed a cue. Then came act two. You seemed to change, you acted strange, and why I've never known. Honey, you lied when you said you loved me, and I had no cause to doubt you. But I'd rather go on hearing your lies than to go on living without you. Now the stage is bare, and I'm standing there with emptiness all around. And if he won't come back to me, then they can bring the curtain down.

0: Elvis Presley, Are You Lonesome Tonight? Coming up shortly, we'll be listening to The Woodpeckers with a track they released January 25 called Roos and Boots. But from the City Park Radio Community Diary, the Australian Italian Club presents Gary Pengelly in performance on Sunday the 7th of June. That's this coming Sunday. Come along for an afternoon of great dance music, country, country rock, rock and roll and more. Gary will be there from 1pm to 5pm at the Australian Italian Club on Westbury Road, Prospect. 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Book for lunch by the 4th of June, and you need to phone Juanita on 0456 914 907. If you want to book some lunch, call Juanita on 0458 914 907.
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0: Well, we're back down under again now, and this time the Woodpeckers.

0: Paul Anka and Diana. And before Paul, we heard from Crystal Gale. You've been talking in your sleep. It's 21 after 3. Thank you for the call, Maureen. And Joan, Nick and Bill, thank you as well. I'm glad you're enjoying the music.
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0: Deborah Conway then. It's only the beginning. 26 and a half after three.
1: Jeez! I hardly saw that one. That fella's bowling's just a bit faster than he did last summer, and it makes so much difference. It's a bit like when you're driving. A few k's faster, and suddenly it can get really hard to stop if some cloud swerves in front of you, as I found out recently, I'm afraid. So, once the ute's fixed, I'm choosing to stay under the speed limit. No more of this a few k's over is fine stuff, because these are our roads, and it's our choice to keep them safe.
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0: Would you believe 1957? Jimmy Rogers and Honeycomb. 29 and a half after three. Coming up shortly, we'll be listening to Casey Chambers.
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0: 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Tom Booth, an acoustic cover artist from Hobart, will play well-known favourites from Creedence Clearwater Revival, Fleetwood Mac, INXS, Crowded House, Radiohead and more. 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

Australian classical guitarist John Williams from a CD called John Williams Plays the Movies, and that was music from The Mission, of course. It's coming up to 18 and a half minutes to four at 4 o'clock. We'll have another news bulletin, and following that, the program In Conversation.

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0: 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And if you phone, 6334 3344 is the number. Or if you're passing by, call in and say hi. You could become a museum guide, an on-air presenter, work on the technical side, or even in the office. How about that, eh? It's worth a try. Have a lot of fun. It's a great time to be in community radio. Here's Phoebe Snow.

0: Phoebe Snow and Teach Me Tonight. It's 4:09. Coming up very shortly, we'll be listening to The Mavericks.
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The Fleetwoods and Come Softly to Me. And before the Fleetwoods, it was the Mavericks, Dance in the Moonlight. Well, it's time almost for the news, 1.5 minutes. To take us up there, we'll have a listen to Floyd Kramer. But first of all, thank you for your company and for your phone calls and SMS messages. It's been great. I hope you've enjoyed the music. I'll come back Wednesday night for Australian Country. Be great to have your company. Till I'm with you again, take care, look after each other, and keep a smile on your dial. Good afternoon for now.

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1: Good afternoon, I'm Peter Hislop. New Follow the Money powers are being introduced for Victoria's corruption watchdog. Under state reforms, IBAC would have the power to investigate public funds sent beyond primary contractors, including to third parties or subcontractors. Premier Jacinta Allen says it's about making the agency fit for purpose.
2: As I said at the outset, these changes are the most far-reaching since IBAC was first established in 2012. It will see IBAC as a fit-for-purpose agency as part of an integrity system here in Victoria that further ensures that corruption has no place in this state.
1: The Grattan Institute says the federal government has failed to plan for a reduction in the use of gas. A new report has found market demand for gas on the East Coast will drop 40% in the next 20 years, but the government is planning for billions in gas infrastructure because their figures assume very high gas use beyond 2050. The report is recommending reduced demand for gas across the economy with phase-out dates for residential gas use. A court challenge has been signalled by the Koori Camp Embassy representatives at Brisbane's Barambin Victoria Park. There were protests over the weekend at the site of the 2032 Olympic Stadium, with the land today handed over to the Games Independent Infrastructure and Coordination Authority. The federal government has previously dismissed two cultural heritage applications, which would be the subject of a federal court challenge. This camp leader has alleged First Nations people were removed from the site overnight.
3: The Koori Camp ambassadors were forcefully removed off their cultural fire. A cultural fire that had been burning for 71 days in ceremony. We were in ceremonial paint and ochre when the police had arrived.
1: In South Australia, the Bureau of Meteorology is warning of locally destructive winds and heavy rain as a low-pressure system, which has brought power lines down in Western Australia, moves east. The system is expected to hit tonight and residents are being advised to prepare now. Tasmanian Premier Jeremy Rockliffe says he expects a higher standard following the resignation of Environment Minister Madeleine Ogilvy. The then minister earlier told a state parliament committee she had not been party to any Supreme Court matter, but she later admitted $120,000 of taxpayer money had been spent on a Supreme Court action. At Senate Estimates, Jeremy Rockliffe has avoided questions about what the case relates to.
4: I expect a high standard. Ms Ogilvy has relinquished her ministerial responsibilities and is now on the backbench.
1: Australia's imaging services and regional workforce capacity have been identified as areas for improvement in a global cancer report. With the details, Shannon Kirkwood.
5: The Lancet Oncology Commission is warning of a $100 million shortfall in cancer care workers by 2050. The largest shortages are expected in nursing and diagnostic roles. Globally, an estimated one in three cancers are undiagnosed, the majority of those in some regions of Africa. Australian researcher Professor Andrew Scott is on the commission. He says for Australia, the findings highlight the importance of investing in cancer care workers and medical imaging, in particular in regional areas, to ensure early identification of cancer.
1: And in sport, the Socceroos World Cup squad has been named, with former Italy youth international Christian Volpato named after he made a last-minute switch. Coach Tony Popovic had to cut four players from the training squad to meet the 26-player limit, with goalkeeper Joe Gauci among those dropped.
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8: This episode of Building Inclusion was recorded on the lands of Aboriginal and Torres Strait Islander peoples across Australia. I acknowledge the traditional custodians of the lands on which this podcast is recorded and listened to, and I pay my respects to elders past and present. I'm Sam Drummond, lawyer, writer, and disability advocate, and you're listening to Building Inclusion, a podcast about Australia's disability strategy, presented by Powered Media. Each episode, we explore one of the strategy's priority areas. This episode, we're focusing on education. Education is about far more than the classroom. It's about opportunity, confidence, curiosity, belonging, In Australia, students with disability continue to face significant barriers to education. Many experience exclusion, low expectations, inadequate supports, and environments that aren't designed with access in mind. I visited Toowong State School in Queensland, an everyday public primary school. Toowong is a bilingual school, meaning that the curriculum is taught in two languages. And while there are other bilingual schools around the country, what makes this school unique is that the language that sits next to English isn't a spoken language, it's Auslan. So any student who is zoned to Toowong can enrol, whether they use Auslan or not. But there is also a high percentage of students who are deaf or hard of hearing and use Auslan as their first language. The students I met were some of the most switched on and articulate kids you could ever meet. One of them was Josh Fletcher, who is hard of hearing.
9: Josh, what grade are you in?
10: Year 5.
9: And what's your favourite subject?
10: Maths.
9: Maths?
10: Yeah.
9: Wow, why?
10: It's just, I don't know, I've just always liked maths for some reason.
9: So we're here at Toowong State School, which is a bilingual school with Auslan. Do you learn maths with Auslan?
10: Yes, our maths teacher is actually full deaf, he only learns.
9: Yep.
10: And it's sometimes a bit harder, but it can actually be the same hardness. Like, it's just sometimes harder because he sometimes signs stuff. Yep. Like, we don't really know the vocab, but we usually have, like, the, what's it called, slideshow on the screen so he can point to the word and tell us to sign, and then we just remember it for future reference.
9: Is this the only school that you've been at?
10: No, I went to a different school when I was in prep, but I moved up here when I was in 2021, year one for me.
9: What was the difference between the two schools that you noticed?
10: This one is a lot more bilingual friendly, obviously, and the teachers here are a lot more aware of, like, disabilities and how some people need different needs than others. While my other school wasn't really aware of that, like, for example, here we use FM's mic.
8: FM speakers are devices designed to help students who are hard of hearing. They're worn like a small necklace with a microphone at the bottom. The teacher or speaker talks into the microphone and the sound is transmitted directly to the student's hearing aids.
10: You need to wear it a specific way so the sound actually goes through, but my old teacher, she didn't really know how to use it properly, and she might sometimes face the mic to her chest, which means we couldn't hear what she was saying. I couldn't.
9: How many kids in your class are deaf or hard of hearing?
10: 10 kids.
9: 10?
10: Yeah.
9: How do you think the other kids cope? Is it a benefit for them to learn Auslan and understand about all those different things that you need to be able to learn as well as you can?
10: It is actually pretty good for them because they really enjoy learning Auslan, and most kids are fluent in Auslan, and so it's not really been a trouble apart from sometimes when new kids come and they have a bit of difficulty learning, but we've always managed to cope.
9: There sounds like there's a real sense of community at this school.
10: Yes, there is.
9: And people work together to make sure everyone feels included.
10: Yeah.
9: How do you think we make sure that everyone feels included everywhere in society? Do you think there's lessons that everyone can take from this school?
10: Yes. Most kids in my class, I'm not sure about the other classes, but most of the kids in my class are really empathetic, and they, like, know if someone's feeling a bit down or unsure, and the teachers know to check with certain people because they might know that this student isn't so strong in Auslan, so they need the interpreter to come and speak to them while the deaf teacher's signing or something like that.
9: Mm. Josh, thanks for talking to me.
10: Thank you.
8: This is Lefroy. Lefroy is in grade 3. He is deaf, and his first language is Auslan. He is speaking here through an Auslan interpreter.
9: Hi, Lefroy. Thanks for joining me. What grade are you in?
11: Grade 3.
9: The school bell I heard just ring.
11: I didn't hear it.
9: How do you know when it's time for lunchtime or the end of school?
11: So I know the time and I can see the clock, but there's also a flashing light that goes blue and red.
9: And so in class, do all the teachers speak Auslan to you?
11: Yes.
9: And how many people are in your class?
11: There's 25 of us.
9: How many would be deaf or hard of hearing in grade 3?
11: I'm not sure. I think it's about 8.
9: So for people who are hearing and they live in the outside community, is there something that you think that they don't know about what your life is like and you'd really want them to know?
11: Yeah. I think it's really good for them to learn because sometimes I look at deaf people and think we're different, but we're really the same. And it's so easy to teach them and educate them. Like here, they have Auslan as a subject. It would be great if it was taught at other schools and they could learn Auslan too.
8: That was Lefroy from grade 3 speaking through an Auslan interpreter. Elizabeth Fletcher is the deputy principal of Toowong State School. She's incredibly proud of her students, but also the staff who work closely with the deaf community to make a meaningful impact on the next generation of people who are deaf or hard of hearing.
9: A lot of people would be, I think, familiar with bilingual schools in a verbal sense, but what does a bilingual school that is English and Auslan look like in the classroom?
12: So at our school we have 4 staff members in the classroom and 2 of them are teachers, and one teacher is fluent in Auslan, Australian Sign Language, and the other teacher is either fluent or working towards that. And then there are an educational interpreter and an ALM, and our ALMs are Auslan language models. So it's sort of like a deaf teacher aide, yeah. So they all work together. They have a really important meeting in the morning where they sit down and go through the day and how they're going to support all of their diverse learners. And so from 9 o'clock onwards, it sort of looks like they're mind reading each other because they know exactly what to do and how to support kids in all the different subject areas.
9: So what are some of the adjustments to classrooms that other schools wouldn't have thought of or wouldn't have yet?
12: Well, I actually have only worked at Toowong for 20 years. I went straight from university here, but I can have a guess about what makes us unique. The number one thing and the success of our program is direct teaching from a teacher to a student. And so rather than to go through an interpreter, the teacher straight to student. So the student gets immediate feedback when a student delivers an answer. There's no delay. You know, if you imagine going through an interpreter, there's that delay there. There's a delay of the question being asked and of the student having a chance to respond. And by that stage, another student may have already answered the question. So their language is valued. Deaf students who use Auslan, their first language, or even coders who are hearing students with deaf parents, their first language is equally valued to English. So I think that gives them a real sense of belonging and community, and they feel they're on an equal playing field with other students in the classroom. And the other thing is our hearing students all learn to sign. So a deaf student has the whole class to choose from for peers and for friends, so they're not restricted.
9: How important is not just language as a concept, but also culturally deaf and the culture that brings within the school? Yeah. How does that play out?
12: So I think that's what sometimes is missed by other people and other schools, is that huge importance and valuing of culture. So deaf people need to feel valued. They need their culture understood and respected. And it's simple things like how to get attention of a deaf person, just how to be deaf aware. So if we have, we have relief teachers who need to come in, and they might not be teachers of the deaf or fluent Auslan users, but the kids know the distinct difference if they understand deafness and the deaf community in the way they get their attention, they face them when they're talking, they make sure they access a person who can sign, they don't turn their back to them. We, in our Auslan languages program, which is an extra curriculum for the whole school, even the non-bilingual classes, we go into deaf sports, deaf community, international sign language, important days in the deaf community. We get really excited about our Deaf Olympics. We've just had a teacher go off and compete in Japan. I've had a parent go off and compete in Japan. The kids got to go to Deaf Parliament. And so all of these things that hearing people get are normalised and valued, but from a deaf perspective. So their opinions are seen. We're always asking for, well, what's your opinion on this? Or as a deaf person, how do you set that up in your home? So I think they feel seen and feeling just as important as their hearing classmates.
9: Mm.
12: Yeah.
9: Are there still barriers that you find or ideas that are coming through that you're implementing within the school now, let alone 20 years ago?
12: Yeah, we're always learning, absolutely. So next year we're really excited to get screens up in our assembly hall so that we can project the interpreter so that, you know, you don't have to restrict where the deaf student or staff member sits in the assembly, so that it's just there. And that's that, you know, we're always learning and, you know, sometimes there's budget issues. So we're improving all the time. And next year we're also getting video phones for all the bilingual classes so our deaf staff can FaceTime the people in the office rather than having someone run up to say, oh, you need to send a student down. We're always learning and developing. Captioning is always an issue. If we access outside resources, often they don't have captions. So we're trialling something. We've got a virtual space and at the moment we're trialling captioning up in the room. So if a hearing person walks in who can't sign, they can pop on a mic and it'll come up for all the deaf staff in that room. So every year we get better.
9: It seems clear to me why the family of a deaf student or a student who's hard of hearing would seek this school out.
12: Mm-hmm.
9: Why are the other kids coming here?
12: So at the moment, well, there's actually catchment rules. So they have to come here, a lot of the hearing kids, but there are different streams. So I'll put it more that way. So there's a bilingual stream and a non-bilingual stream. And we have many hearing kids who have no connection to deaf families choose to be in that stream, my son included. And the benefit I see, my daughter's been through as well, they leave year six with an intact second language and a huge understanding of inclusion and diversity. And I just think what that teaches children is huge and how they're going to take that out into the community. We often get reports that when kids go to high school, their ability to do another language, such as Spanish or Chinese, is very easy.
9: And do you think it influences community attitudes around the area as well?
12: One thing I absolutely love hearing stories from deaf families in this area is they might go down to the coffee shop, they move into the area, they might go down to the coffee shop and they're ready with their notepad and pen to give their coffee order and the student behind the counter signs and says, oh no, you know, I can sign, I went to Toowong. Like that's huge for me, that people can live in an area and access services because of ex-students at the school and because of the program. And we now have all these specialist areas. We've got OTs, speechies, people becoming psychologists who are very good Auslan users because they came out of this school. Even if they've gone off to private schools from year 7 to 12, because they had it here before that critical sort of age 9 level, they've got this intact language and they're taken into occupations. So I think it's going to have a great ripple on effect.
9: Amazing. Well, Elizabeth, it's 3:30, the school bells are ringing. Sorry, I better let you go.
12: No, let's go off to my staff meeting.
9: <That's> But thanks very much for joining us.
12: No worries, thanks.
8: I travelled to regional New South Wales where I spoke with Dr. Kathy Colligan, one of Australia's leading experts in inclusive education. It was clear from the moment I met her that this isn't just a job for her, it's a passion. This comes across from a warmth of character that shows deep commitment to inclusive education for all young people with disability.
13: Hi Sam, lovely to meet you.
9: Thanks for bringing us here.
13: Yeah, no worries, it's a great spot.
9: Should we have a chat?
13: Yeah, sounds good.
9: It seems to me in a lot of department policies and research that it emphasises consultation with family and parents, with that underlying assumption that maybe the child can't provide feedback that's useful. How do you talk to a child, and particularly a child with a disability, and ensure that you're hearing their voice?
14: That's a great question, Sam. There are so many different ways that we can communicate effectively with children, and one of the most useful ways that we do so in research is through arts-based methodologies. So combining arts and AAC, so augmentative and alternative communication strategies, and then making sure that children are within a safe space and they feel comfortable and they've got a rapport with the person that they're engaging with so that you can get beyond you know, that those barriers that are often at the start, particularly for children who haven't had the opportunity to be heard very often, you need to take the time. So, for example, I had the great privilege of doing some research along with colleagues recently with 24 children who experienced disability and their families. And the children all communicated in different ways. So they communicated with their bodies, and they communicated, some of them communicated with their hands through sign language, some of them were speaking. There was lots of different ways of communicating. All of them communicated through their behaviour, and that was part of the process. But it was a very in-depth research process. So we didn't just rock up and say, "Hi, my name's Kathy, tell me what you think, great, see you later." It was that process of actually being in the moment together. So being beside and just creating those opportunities. So, for example, you know, getting the chalk out and the child wants to be outside and you're sitting down drawing with the chalk alongside the child, and then creating those spaces until the child feels comfortable to actually share about themselves and their life. Things like making maps is really helpful, because you can make a map of a school or a map of a preschool or a map of the community, and then there's all of those points to begin, you know, to open that communication around what's important to the child, what are the things that happen to them, what do they wish for. We had lots of fun making magic wands. And it was very, very cool. And, you know, I was appreciative that when I was turned into a frog, I got turned back into a person. But
9: or else I'd be speaking to a frog right now.
14: That's right. And not one of the children mentioned that they wanted to change anything about themselves. Everything that they wished for was about the world around them.
9: And when the children are allowed to give that input,
14: yes,
9: how does the shape of an education change?
14: A really great example from some other recent research. I was very fortunate to work with an amazing preschool, and there were 6 teachers and educators and 26 children in this setting who went on this experience together with me, where I was supporting practitioner-led research. So the teachers were the researchers and I was supporting them in the process. And they were allowing the children to lead the process within the research. So it was child-led, practitioner-led, and I was, you know, holding up in the wings. And the children often noticed that when they went to the local playground, so that was something, you know, out-of-the-gate excursions are a common thing in early childhood settings these days. So the children would go to their local playground, and one of the children used a mobility aid, so a walker, to get around, and therefore couldn't get up on the fort in the playground. So the children were asking their teachers why, and noting that it wasn't fair, that the playground wasn't made for everyone. So that was the journey that they took. So they explored how to make play spaces more accessible for everyone. And it was fantastic, because as they unpacked it, they were thinking about their grandparents, and they were thinking about, you know, all of the people in their community and how the playground could be accessible. And then they negotiated with their teachers and educators changes within the preschool setting itself to be more inclusive for everyone. When we create spaces for children to think about equity, children are quite remarkable with what they come up with, because the sense of what's fair and not fair is often very strong.
9: It seems when we think of inclusive education, quite often we're thinking about maybe a diagnosis mm-hmm. within a primary school setting or later, mm-hmm. or a secondary school setting, and we're just trying to keep that kid in school, mm-hmm. If not trying to give them a really good education to achieve their potential. Is there a period of time where it's really too late to achieve full inclusion? At what age do you have to get to inclusive education?
14: That's a really good question, Sam. And I think one of the really important things is we know from research that children begin being enculturated into discriminatory, prejudiced, ableist, and et cetera, beliefs from a very young age. So mm-hmm. as young as 2, children can actually start to identify symbols of otherness. Mm-hmm. And by the age of five, children can actually voice, you know, repeating those enculturated understandings of humans and diversity and what's valued in humanness. So it does start very young and continues to build from there. And that does make early childhood particularly important for facilitating inclusion. I had a remarkable opportunity to go and research inclusive education in Italy a number of years ago now. And I don't know if you know much about the Italian education system, but Italy in the aftermath of the war, they actually closed all segregated settings. So they made a decision in the 1970s that they were going to have schools for everyone, and that was how it would be. And they did some very important things, like at the time they had two fully qualified teachers in every class, and that was a really big part of that transition process. And there's lots of complexities around the Italian education system, and there are many ways in which in Australia we're very, very lucky to be much more resourced. But I went to a secondary school, so I did research in early childhood primary and secondary schools in Italy, because I was extremely interested in seeing what things were like in this famous, you know, inclusive education system. And I arrived at this high school. First of all, in Australia at this time, we didn't have so many, you know, big high fences around schools. So I arrive in this, you know, this 7-foot fence at this school, and you have to, you know, get someone to let you in. And I'm going, oh God, this is like a prison.
8: Kathy quickly realised that this was nothing like a prison. In fact, the school was inclusive and accessible for everyone, welcoming both students with disability and those without. Curious to understand the experience firsthand, she asked to sit down with the student representative to hear what it was like to study there.
14: We sat down and we started talking, and he, you know, wanted to talk about the soccer, or the football as it's correctly called, and, you know, how Ronaldo was going in Australia and all these things. And then we got into talking about what the research was about, why I was there. And when I told him that in Australia we have schools for disabled students and schools for everyone else, and he talked about the fact that some of the teachers at his school struggled to be genuinely inclusive because they didn't grow up with that inclusive notion, but that the younger teachers, they'd always grown up together and they were very comfortable with it. So he was absolutely adamant to me that if we want inclusion in society beyond school, in secondary school, in primary school, we have to start from early childhood and continue all the way along. And it was a remarkable thing to hear from this guy who'd gone through his schooling and had always been together with the full diversity of humans, and saw it as such an important, such a critical, such a fundamental part of his education for him and for everyone else. And he talked about the fact that if we want people to go to work and be comfortable working with all of us in all our diversities, then we need to make sure children are together in school. So he made a great deal of sense. And from that experience, you could say, okay, well, if we don't start in early childhood, it is too late. I would say, though, it's never too late. And I would say that it is harder, the longer exclusion goes on, the harder inclusion is. Yeah. Because we are more and more and more entrenched in our ableist ways of thinking. Whether we experience disability or not, we're more entrenched in our ableist ways of thinking the longer they're not challenged. So to say to someone, oh, look, you're ableist, never goes down very well. But it is true that we have to be able to challenge our ableist beliefs and how they inform our systems and structures if we want to achieve inclusion. Because one of the most difficult things with inclusive education is when we have this myth of the normal child and we think there's such a thing as a normal child, and then we target all our education, like everything's planned for this mythical normal child, then nobody's getting an optimal education. But if instead we use universal design for learning and approach our planning and all of our pedagogy and our environments from the idea that humans are diverse, that's simply reality, and we can plan for a lot of aspects of diversity before we even know who our students are, because we know all these different forms of diversity that exist. So if we begin with universal design for learning and then implement from that point, we stop having to retrofit everything all the time. So it's actually faster and easier and more efficient for everyone. And we become more skilled as educators.
9: You mentioned that Australia is fairly well resourced in education compared to a country like Italy.
14: Mm.
9: And sometimes it's not about money.
14: Mm.
9: What are the things that we can be doing that don't involve a big rollout of expenses to make an inclusive education?
14: Mm. There are so many things. And I think, you know, people sometimes, I guess, roll their eyes a bit when you talk about attitudes, but it really, really matters. So our beliefs and our attitudes really matter. And if we start with the notion of presuming competence, then we're a long way into making it work. If we combine that with universal design for learning, again, that really helps. And resourcing does matter. And we know that teachers are too stretched. We know that if we had more teachers to the number of children within each class, we would have such a better opportunity for every teacher to get to know all of the best ways to teach every child. But universal design for learning does give us a shorthand in a way for doing that. So implementing universal design for learning, addressing our attitudes and being genuinely critically reflective. Professional learning opportunities cost money, so again, it does come to resourcing, but professional learning opportunities are offered all the time for teachers. We just need to make sure that instead of having sort of, you know, a one-stop shop where it's like you get this little come and learn about neurodiversity for 2 hours and then you're set, off you go. Yeah. We actually need to go on a journey with teachers. We actually need to engage teachers and build on what teachers know now and keep on building forward. So we need professional learning that is sustained and targeted to what teachers need to know in this context. Australia's education system is so diverse and so complex, so we need to avoid the one size fits all and be able to have the flexibility within professional learning so that we can target what teachers need to know, what are the touch points right here and right now in this school, and target that professional learning there. The other thing is we need to listen to children. If we listen to children and we engage children in helping us bring inclusion to a reality within our education settings, we can do so much.
9: If a student experiences a fully inclusive education from the very start, like you've talked about, and they go through primary school and high school and possibly into university, what are the benefits for that person that flow on through their life?
14: So many. I mean, if we come at that from the perspective of opportunities, if we think about the disability strategy and the fact that, you know, with employment and health and all of those issues, all the outcomes are all interconnected, every single one of them is more possible if a person has had that inclusive education all the way through. We know from the research that employment outcomes are so much better for people who've had an inclusive education.
8: Through Kathy's research, she's found that inclusive education benefits not only students with disability, but also their non-disabled peers.
14: In actual fact, what we know from the research is, worst case scenario, it will just stay the same. There'll be no, there's no downwards impact. Best case scenario, actually, it's going to increase the quality of education for everyone. So we're going to end up in a situation, and it's really interesting to see what happens with the way that teachers engage with students once they go into that genuinely inclusive journey, because teachers engage with students more frequently and at higher cognitive levels when they're engaging inclusively, and that's for all children. So actually, we get higher quality education for everyone, with all the, you know, all the spin-offs, the domino effect of that.
9: If you were to look ahead 5 years, where would you want to see Australia's education system in their inclusive education journey?
14: We can't close all segregated settings, so all specialist schools and specialist units and classes. We can't close them all tomorrow because it is a journey, and it would be actually cruel to take, you know, children who've gone through that journey separate to each other all the way through and suddenly just dump them all together and expect everyone to swim, right? But if we stop creating new segregated settings, then we can start from the start with all of the children coming in to education now. So I would love us to be in a place where we've stopped creating new segregated settings and we've stopped taking new enrolments into segregated settings, so that we can begin from early childhood all the way through. I would also love us to have significantly increased our focus on inclusive education in teacher education and professional learning for teachers. I'd like to see us genuinely providing teachers with the time that they need to plan for children in all their diversities so everyone can get the best outcomes at school. And I'd like us to be remembering that inclusive education is about all of us, and in doing so, removing those invisible question marks that some of us carry around with us every day.
9: Kathy, thanks for talking to me.
14: Thanks, Sam.
8: 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I absolutely loved visiting Toowong State School and seeing firsthand how they create an inclusive environment for deaf and hard of hearing students. These conversations remind us that building inclusion in education allows young people, both with and without disability, to thrive. This has been Building Inclusion, Australia's Disability Strategy Podcast, hosted by me, Sam Drummond, presented by Powered Media, produced by Eliza Hull, recorded by Ascent Media. Thanks for listening.

0: Straight from the 1980s, that was Toto with Rosanna. It is 10 minutes past five here on City Park Radio.
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2011, Adele with Rolling in the Deep off her 21 album. It's 15 minutes past five here on City Park Radio. For those who have only just tuned in, my name's Harry Mills. Terrence, our lovely Monday drive time presenter, has been very accommodating and swapped with me this week. So you can catch Terrence tomorrow night from 5 to 7 for Tuesday drive time. Up next, we have Laura Branigan from 1982 with Gloria.

0: from the 1982 Brannigan album. That was Laura Brannigan with Gloria. It is 20 minutes past five here on City Park Radio.
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0: Going to take things a little bit more downbeat now to the early 1970s. Simon and Garfunkel released their Bridge Over Troubled Water album, and this is the title track from that album, Bridge Over Troubled Water.

That was, of course, Simon and Garfunkel with Bridge Over Troubled Water. That song actually spent 6 weeks at number one on the US Billboard Hot 100 in the early 1970s and won Record of the Year and Song of the Year at the 1971 Grammy Awards. It is 26 minutes past five here on City Park Radio. Our next one comes from Rem. This is Losing My Religion.

0: from 1991. That was REM with Losing My Religion. It is 30 minutes to 6 here on City Park Radio.
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0: 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This is SOS.

0: From 1975, that was ABBA with SOS. 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

0: to have a bit of Australian representation there. That was the Hoodoo Gurus with What's My Scene. That was released in March of 1987, the lead single from their third studio album, Blow Your Cool, and reached number three in Australia at the time. It is 20 minutes to six here on City Park Radio.
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0: Going to take things to 2009 now. This is LaRoux with Bulletproof.

Straight from 2009, that was LaRue with Bulletproof. And going to keep it in the 2000s, this one's from 2004, Kelly Clarkson with Since You've Been Gone.

from Kelly Clarkson's Breakaway album in 2004. That was Since You've Been Gone. Our next one comes from the Potbellies. This is Don't Hold Back.

0: The Potbellies with Don't Hold Back.
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0: It's 9 minutes to six here on City Park Radio. Almost time to cross to the national radio news, but then I'll be back for another hour of drive time. And when I'm finished at seven, we'll go to Ben Hur for the Indian Dharmakar show, and then Luigi will be here for the Italian program, followed by David Bryce with the audio files. Our next one comes from Michael Jackson off the 1991 Dangerous album. This is Black or White.

0: What? Dad, this is the best part!
1: Turn it off!
0: No!
1: It's too late for this. Turn it off!
0: Dad, this is the best part! Come on!
1: No, turn it off now!
0: No, this is the... I want to listen to it, okay?
2: Yeah, right. Too late.
3: Sure.
2: Eat this.

from the 1991 Dangerous album. That was, of course, Michael Jackson with Black or White. Do love the intro to that song with the dad and the father getting the son and the father getting in an argument, and then the kid blasting out that wonderful tune. And now from our community diary, the Friends of Launceston Library present a free music performance on Saturday the 6th of June. Tom Booth, an acoustic cover artist from Hobart, will play well-known favourites from Creedence Clearwater Revival, Fleetwood Mac, INXS, Crowded House, Radiohead and more. Tom will be playing from 10:30 a.m. at the Launceston Library in Civic Square. No bookings are required. This free event is supported by the City of Launceston. That's the Friends of the Library presenting a free music performance this Saturday, the 6th of June. Tom Booth, an acoustic cover artist from Hobart, will play some well-known favourites from 10:30 at the Launceston Library in Civic Square. Now, this next one will take us into the 6 o'clock news, but I'll be back for another hour of drive time after that. This one is from Frank Mills. That's a good last name. Music Box Dancer.

0: News, sport and weather brought to you by Bank of Us, the only truly Tasmanian bank, supporting Tasmanians for over 150 years. 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
2: Hello, I'm Peter Hislop. The Victorian Premier says new powers given to the state's corruption watchdog will be the most significant since it was established. The new follow-the-money powers will allow IBAC to investigate taxpayer funds handed to subcontractors and labour hire companies. Premier Jacinta Allen says the overhauls are about getting rid of corruption.
3: I have always maintained a zero-tolerance position on criminal behaviour in any workplace. That remains absolute. Allegations of corruption and illegal activity on big build work sites has been shocking. I am personally appalled by what has happened.
2: A Queensland 13-year-old boy has been charged with terrorism offences after allegedly threatening people with a knife in Maryborough. Police will allege they found extremist material on the teenager's devices following a search warrant. It's the first time new counter-terrorism Queensland state laws are being used. A critical minerals project in the Top End has been declared the first significant project under the Northern Territories Coordinator Act. The Arafura Rare Earths Project is expected to provide an alternative source of rare earth elements to the domestic and global markets. Under the Coordinator Act, streamlined approvals will be made available. NT Chief Minister Leah Fenocchiaro says it's an important project.
4: As our country looks to be securing its resources, securing its supply chains and enabling its strength to move forward as a jurisdiction, we have to be making sure we are investing and supporting projects like this.
2: Outdated regulations are being blamed for reducing the capacity of the nation's electric truck fleet. With the details, Shannon Kirkwood.
5: The Electric Vehicle Council has released a report on e-trucks, finding freight curfews introduced for diesel engines also apply to electric vehicles. It says it's costing up to $150 per vehicle per day in lost productivity and up to $4 billion in lost national GDP every year. The council says e-trucks are being prevented from travelling during the hours when it would make the biggest difference. It says as Australia responds to the fuel security shock, now is the time to support the sector, and that includes lifting noise restrictions, improving sales incentives and road classifications.
2: The Royal Commission on Anti-Semitism and Social Cohesion has blocked a public interest immunity claim to keep Cabinet documents about counter-terrorism funding out of the Commission's view. In a submission to the Royal Commission, the government said ministers might not speak with candour if their deliberations are made public. While the documents are not being made public, they will be disclosed to the Commission and recipients of the confidential interim report. In her ruling, Commissioner Virginia Bell said the question of whether intelligence and law enforcement performed to maximum effectiveness requires consideration of the resource and priority given to counter-terrorism by each agency. Heading overseas, an Israeli Prime Minister Benjamin Netanyahu has ordered the military to attack targets in the Lebanese capital Beirut's southern suburbs. In a statement, Mr. Netanyahu said following repeated ceasefire violations by Hezbollah, the IDF has attacked terrorist targets. It comes after the US struck Iranian military sites over the weekend, while Tehran says it has responded by targeting a US base. And litterbugs in the Japanese tourist hub of Shibuya will now face on-the-spot fines as the country deals with a tourism boom. Turning to sport, the Socceroos World Cup squad has been named, with former Italy youth international Christian Volpato named after he made a last-minute switch. Coach Tony Popovic had to cut four players from the training squad to meet the 26-player limit, with goalkeeper Joe Gauci among those dropped.
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6: And now a quick look at the weather for the rest of today in Launceston. It's going to be cloudy, very high chance of showers, most likely later this evening, and some light winds. Looking to tomorrow, Tuesday the 2nd of June, cloudy, very high chance of rain. We've got 100% chance of rain there, and light winds, a minimum of 7, maximum of 14 degrees. Looking to Hobart for the rest of Monday, cloudy, medium chance of showers, most likely later tonight, and some light winds. Tomorrow, 2nd of June, cloudy, very high chance of showers, most likely in the morning, and some light winds. Hobart can expect a minimum of 8 and a maximum of 14 degrees. Hello, my name's Harry Mills, here doing Monday Drive Time tonight for those who have only just tuned in. Terence and I have done a little swap this week. Terence has been very accommodating and is going to do my Drive Time show tomorrow night. So make sure you tune in tomorrow from 5 to 7 for Terence with Drive Time. It is 5 minutes past 6 here on City Park Radio. Got lots of good songs lined up for this next hour. When I'm finished at 7 p.m, we'll go to the National Radio News. But after that, Ben Hur will be here for the Indian Dharmaka, followed by Iora Italiana with Luigi at 8 p.m, and then the Audio Files with David Price at 9 p.m. Our next one tonight comes from Ace of Base. This is from 1993 off the Sign album, and this is the title track, The Sign.

A classic from the 1990s. That was Ace of Base with The Sign. Our next one comes from The Village People, one that most of you will know from 1980. Here's YMCA.

0: Of course, the Village People with YMCA from 1980. It is 12 minutes past 6 here on City Park Radio.
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0: I feel like I've played something by the Beatles nearly every week now, but it's just too good not to share. This is from the Beatles' Please Please Me album in 1963, Twist and Shout. We'll

From 1963 on the Please Please Me album. That's the Beatles with Twist and Shout. And from our community diary, the Strengthening Connections event in Launceston will be an opportunity for people living with dementia, families, carers and community members to come together, connect, share experiences and build supportive local relationships. This free event is being held on Tuesday the 2nd of June at the Tailrace Centre in Riverside. It's on from 10:30 a.m. to 12:30 p.m. followed by lunch. Anyone impacted by dementia can attend. Contact Dementia Australia to RSVP on 6279 1102. That's the Strengthening Connections event happening in Launceston tomorrow. That's an opportunity for people living with dementia, families, carers and community members to come together, connect, share experiences and build supportive local relationships. At the Tailrace Centre in Riverside from 10:30 a.m. to 12:30 p.m. tomorrow, Tuesday the 2nd of June. Anyone impacted by dementia can attend. Contact Dementia Australia to RSVP on 6279 1102. Up next, going to play a little bit of Roy Orbison. This one is from the late 1980s. Penny Arcade,

The iconic voice there of Roy Orbison. That's one of his hits from the late 1960s, Penny Arcade. It is 20 minutes past six here on City Park Radio. Our next one comes from the Cranberries in the early 1990s. This is Linger.

Now the publican's anxious for the quota to come, and there's a faraway look on the face of the bum. The maid's gone all cranky, and the cook's acting queer.

0: Aussie icon there, Slim Dusty with A Pub With No Beer, and that is on the Walk Country Mile album. And before that, we had The Four Seasons with Candy Girl. It is 6:30 here on City Park Radio.
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0: Here's Susie Quattro with Stumbling In.

Chris Norman and Susie Quattro with Stumbling In. Gonna take it right back now to one of the greatest songs of the 20th century. Here's Hank Williams with Lovesick Blues.

Hank Williams with Lovesick Blues. That was released in 1949. Going to jump forward about 40 years now to Tina Turner in the 1980s. This is What's Love Got to Do with It?

0: pretty easy voice to recognise there. That was, of course, Tina Turner with What's Love Got to Do with It. It is 14 minutes to 7 here on City Park Radio.
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0: Hard to believe this next one is already 10 years old. Here's Sia with Cheap Thrills.

Sia from 2016 on the This Is Acting album. That was Cheap Thrills. It is 10 minutes to 7 here on City Park Radio. Only got a couple of more songs till we'll cross to the National Radio News at 7. But stick around after that because Ben Hur is here for the Indian Dharmica program, followed by the Italian program at 8 p.m. with Luigi and the audio files at 9 p.m.

from 1966. That was The Supremes with You Can't Hurry Love. Our next one comes from a musical. I think it's the only musical one I've played in the last couple of weeks. This is from the Sound of Music soundtrack, Edelweiss.

From the Sound of Music soundtrack, that was Edelweiss, a beautiful, beautiful song. It is almost time to cross to the National Radio News, so just want to say thank you to you all for tuning in tonight for Monday Drive Time, and a big thank you to Terrence, your usual Monday Drive Time presenter, for swapping with me this week. Make sure you tune in to Terrence tomorrow for Tuesday Drive Time from 5 to 7pm. Now, our last song that will take us into the news is a Tommy Emmanuel tune. Those who were listening in a couple of weeks ago when I was doing my usual Tuesday slot would know that I went away to the Tommy Emmanuel guitar retreat a few weeks ago. I won't get into it too much, but whilst I was there, we were all given a heap of different CDs and records, and I got given this beautiful red-coloured vinyl, which was Tommy Emmanuel's 2004 Endless Road album. This is a nice little instrumental track to take us into the news. This one's called The Man with the Green Thumb.

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2: Hello, I'm Peter Hislop. A Queensland 13-year-old boy has been charged with threatening people with a knife and planning to carry out an attack on a local school. After the teenager was arrested in Maryborough, allegedly wielding a knife at a business, police carried out further investigations, allegedly locating extremist material on his devices. It's the first use of new state laws targeting terrorism. Acting Detective Superintendent Jason Hindmarsh says it's too early to say what the teenager's motives were.
3: Well, this is time to reinforce that family members and peers must supervise our online environment, particularly our vulnerable youth, and where there is concerning behaviour, where there are a range of programs we can divert our youth away from if they are entering areas of radicalisation.
2: Israeli Prime Minister Benjamin Netanyahu has ordered attacks on Hezbollah targets in southern Lebanon near the city of Beirut. Benjamin Netanyahu says the attacks have been provoked by repeated violations of the ceasefire in Lebanon. It comes after the IDF captured the Beaufort Castle in southern Lebanon. A federal court challenge could be on the way against the government over cultural heritage applications at the site of the 2032 Brisbane Olympics Stadium. The first sod has been turned on the new stadium after the ownership of the site was transferred to the Games Independent Infrastructure and Coordination Authority. It follows protests when the Koori Camp Embassy was packed down last week. This camp leader alleges police removed First Nations people burning a cultural fire overnight.
4: Our sovereignty as Koori people occupies this land, our flags, and now our human rights has been breached. Section 2826. So we'll see you in the federal courts.
2: Australia's imaging services and regional workforce capacity have been identified as areas for improvement in a global cancer report. Shannon Kirkwood has more.
5: The Lancet Oncology Commission is warning of a 100 million shortfall in cancer care workers by 2050. The largest shortages are expected in nursing and diagnostic roles. Globally, an estimated one in three cancers are undiagnosed, the majority of those in some regions of Africa. Australian researcher Professor Andrew Scott is on the commission. He says for Australia, the findings highlight the importance of investing in cancer care workers and medical imaging, in particular in regional areas, to ensure early identification of cancer.
2: And a 21-year-old university student has filled in at a Sydney performance when a pianist became too sick to continue past the interval. Composer Justin Hurwitz was heard making a plea for some audience participation when a backup couldn't be called in.
6: Is there somebody in the audience who is an amazing sight reader?
2: Sterling Nasser stood up to perform and sight-read music live with an orchestra. He told Seven his head has been spinning these last few days.
7: It's always nice to, get some applause, get some response, but I think also just a little bit of terror. I'm more just glad that I managed to contribute in a very small way to what was an incredible orchestra.
2: And in sport, 21-year-old Raiders 5'8 Ethan Strange is at the centre of conversations of who should be starting at number 6 for State of Origin Game 2. Strange was parachuted into the starting lineup for Game 1 after first-choice Mitchell Moses went for scans on his hamstring. He provided the spark for New South Wales to overcome Queensland 22-20 in the series opener last Wednesday.
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9: Dans les ruisseaux, je vois flotter des brins de paille, emportés loin par la vie. Bien qu'elle vive à
8: tout. 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

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On today's episode, we are listening to some of the some melodies and viral songs from South India. So be ready to listen to some Tamil, Malayalam, Telugu and Kannada hit songs. And for the first song, I have Rowdy Baby. Let's listen to Rowdy Baby.

Rowdy Baby is one of the most celebrated songs from South India. In addition to the upbeat, the energetic dance moves of Sai, Pallavi and Dhanush add charm to this music video, making it one of the most watched songs in YouTube. This song is composed by Yuvan Shankar and sung by the actor Dhanush and singer Dee. The next viral song from South India, it's an incredibly famous even outside India. Song name is Nattu Nattu from the movie RRR.

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Nattu Nattu, composed by M.M. Keeravani for the soundtrack album for the album of the movie RRR, became the first Indian and first Asian song to win the Academy Awards for Best Original Song, and also the first Indian song to win Golden Globe Award for as well. The Hooked Up performed by Junior NTR and Ram Charan went viral on social media, so many celebrities and influencers started copying and making reels videos out of it, and increasing the popularity of this song. Next song is a Malayalam song. Song name is Lejjavathi.

Leggei The Days, composed by Malayalam singer and musician Jesse Gift. The song was released in 2004. Even though social medias were not popular at that time, the fame of this song spread so widely, forcing the music composer to release the song in different Indian languages. The combination of melody along with the English rap was a first-time try during that time, and it became an instantly hit. This film soundtrack album was the debut work of Jesse Gift, and he introduced this English rap to the Malayalam songs, film songs. For the next song is a Telugu song. The song name is Puttabamma.

0: That was Put Up a Ma by Thaman with Arman Malik on vocals. This song was sensational during the COVID period with many people creating TikTok and Instagram reels.
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In Game from the movie Geeta Govindam. This song is in the voice of Sid Sriram and composed by Gopi Sundar. On today's episode of Indian Dhamaka, you are listening to some of the popular songs from South India. 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

That was Dheera Dheera from the movie KGF Chapter 1, music by Ravi Basoor. The movie KGF starring Yashwan was one of the most celebrated Indian movies in the last decade, portraying the story of a gangster rising from hardship to fulfill the promise given to his late mother. And at the same time gaining the trust and love of common people. This song conveys that emotions of his courage and determination. Dheera means courageous. The next song is another great successful from another successful Indian movie, Bahubali, a periodical drama. Let's listen to a song from this movie, and song name Kanna Nee Durichera.

Kannani Dutra by M.M. Keeravani and Srinidhi and V. Sri Soumya. Yeah. This song is from the movie Bahubali. Now going to Malayalam's hit song. Next song name is Illuminati. Let's listen to Illuminati.

0: That was Illuminati by Sushin Sham and Dapsy. The song is from a promotional song for a super hit Malayalam movie, Avesham, starring Fahad Fasil.
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0: Next song I have is a Tamil song, popular last year. Song name is Monica.

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Singers Subbalakshmi and Anirudh Ravichandran and Asal Kolar. Next song, that's also another Tamil song. Song name is Jujubee from the movie Jailer.

0: That was song Karukara by the band Aviel. This song was a trendsetter because Aviel band introduced rock music to the Kerala and Malayalam music industry. I hope today you enjoyed today's South Indian special episode of Indian Tamaka. I will be back back after 2 weeks. Until then, stay blessed and thank you. Dhanyavaad.
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2: 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Bangkala,
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3: Buonasera e benvenuti all'ora italiana. Grazie mille a Benoit per un altro fantastico programma Indian Dhamaka. Welcome everyone to L'Ora Italiana, the Italian Hour with me, Luigi Romanelli. I hope you can stay with me until 9 o'clock for all things Italian here at City Park Radio, 103.7 FM, 96.5 FM, online and also available through the Community Radio Plus app. Many thanks to Ben Hur for another fantastic Indian Dhamaka program. City Park Radio marked its 40th anniversary on Tuesday, the 16th of April, recognising four decades of community broadcasting across Greater Launceston. The milestone reflects a sustained commitment to local voices, cultural diversity, and accessible media delivered by volunteers who continue to carry the station forward. From its beginning, the station has maintained a clear commitment to diversity and social harmony. The Multicultural Unit, commonly known as the MCU, has been central to this work and continues to shape how that commitment is expressed in practice, providing programming, representation, and representation and engagement that reflects the cultural breadth of our region. Through music, language, and community storytelling, the MCU contributes to a shared space where different cultures are heard, recognised, and connected. As a community-based radio station, City Park Radio remains grounded in participation. Programming is created and presented by volunteers from across Greater Launceston, contributing to a service that reflects a wide range of local experience, language and culture. This model continues to guide the station's direction as it strengthens its connection with Greater Launceston. The anniversary was supported by the City of Launceston through a civic reception held on Monday evening at Launceston Town Hall. The event recognised and acknowledged station's contributions to local life and recognise the work of its volunteers, past and present. City Park Radio expresses its sincere gratitude for this recognition and the ongoing support of the City of Launceston. On this Saturday, just gone, a delegation from the Multicultural Unit attended the local Nepalese community celebration for the new year 2083 at the Tram Sheds Function Centre. The event brought together community members in a shared celebration of culture and identity, featuring traditional and contemporary dance and music. This engagement reflects the same commitment to participation, access and representation that has shaped the station's work over four decades. As City Park Radio enters its fifth decade, the focus remains on continuity and growth. The station will continue to strengthen participation, expand access, and support representation across its programming, maintaining a service that is inclusive, locally grounded, and responsive to the community it serves. City Park Radio acknowledges all volunteers, contributors and partners, sponsors, and of course our faithful listeners who have shaped its first 40 years and those who come to shape what comes next. City Park Radio ha celebrato il suo 40° anniversario martedì 16 aprile, seguendo quattro decenni di trasmissioni comunitarie a Launceston, un traguardo che riflette un impegno continuo verso le voci locali, la diversità culturale e un accesso aperto ai media reso possibile dal lavoro dei volontari che nel tempo hanno dato forma e continuità alla stazione. 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
0: E adesso abbiamo una canzone che non tanto vuole un'introduzione. 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
0: 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And before we begin, a brief warning. This segment includes references to episodes of violence connected to the mafia. And in this segment, we continue exploring Italian women and men who have left a lasting mark, not only through what they did, but through the way they chose to stand in the world. After moving through literature, science, industry, and social reform, tonight we enter a different territory, the way we look. This is the story of Letizia Battaglia. Letizia Battaglia was born in Palermo in 1935, in a Sicily shaped by rigid family structures and a social environment that left little space for female independence. She married very young, and for many years her life remained confined within roles that had already been defined. Photography came later, not as some sort of artistic ambition, but as a necessity. In the 1970s, she began working as a photojournalist for the Palermo newspaper L'Ora, one of the few publications at the time openly critical of the mafia. This is where her work took form. Palermo, during those years, was marked by everyday violence, murders, reprisals, streets that would suddenly become a place of death. It was the period that would later be known as the Second Mafia War. Battaglia was there. She did not arrive after the fact. She arrived while everything was still unfolding. She photographed bodies on the ground, families, bystanders, children watching. In 1992, she was also present in the days following the bombing at Capaci and Via d'Amelio, where judges Giovanni Falcone and Paolo Borsellino were killed. Images that do not explain, do not comment, but remain. and it is there that her work shifts in meaning. It's no longer only photography. It becomes a choice about how to look. Her images do not seek effect. They do not create distance. They do not turn violence into spectacle. They remain close, stripped back. In many of her photographs, there is not only death, there is life continuing around it. Faces, expressions, details that make it impossible to reduce everything to a headline. For Letizia Battaglia, taking a photograph is not about capturing a moment. It's about choosing not to step away. And in doing so, making it possible for others to remain as well. Over the years, she documented some of the most difficult moments in recent Italian history. Her photographs have become part of the country's collective memory, not because they explain the mafia, but because they show what the mafia leaves behind in people's lives. Alongside this work, there is another, less visible but equally necessary. Battaglia also photographed Palermo in its everyday life. Young girls in working-class neighbourhoods. Women, faces, expressions. Images that do not speak of violence, but of presence, dignity and possibility. It is as though her work holds two movements at once. On one side, what harms? On the other, what continues? In the 1980s, she also entered politics, serving on the Palermo City Council. Her commitment extended into cultural work, promoting photography as a form of education, and creating spaces where people could encounter images and stories in a different way. She did not seek neutrality, and she did not seek protection. Throughout her life, she received death threats and worked under pressure, yet she continued. She did not build a heroic narrative around herself. She stayed with the work. In 1985, she became the first European woman to receive the W. Eugene Smith Award for Social Photography, one of the most significant international recognitions in the field. Letizia Battaglia died in Palermo in 2022, the city where she was born and to which she devoted her work. Her legacy is not only made of images. It remains in the way those images ask to be seen. And once seen, they don't quite let you return to where you were before.
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1: E finiamo il nostro programma come la nostra tradizione vuole, con l'intermezzo della cavalleria rusticana di Mascagni. Ciao a tutti. Thanks everyone for listening to L'Ora Italiana. It's been my pleasure to be your presenter, and don't forget at 9 o'clock we've got David Bryce keeping you company with the audio files. And as always, we are going to finish off the program with the intermezzo from the Cavalleria Rusticana by Pietro Maschi.

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1: And you've been listening to Laura Italiana, a programme in Italian, which is part of City Park Radio's multicultural broadcasting. The programme will return in 2 weeks' time on a Monday night at 8 o'clock. Coming up next will be the audio files.
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A very good evening and welcome to the Audio Files. David Bryce with you for the next couple of hours, and I'm here just to play music, a bit of music, old, new, varied, whatever. A real selection of music from the record library, from the files, from my personal collection, stuff that people have left lying around the studio, and things that people have lent me. It's amazing the sources of music that we do come up with for this program. So please stick around. I think we've got a great program lined up for you. Hope you enjoy.

Yeah, lovely stuff. That's from Rubble Bucket, Moving Without Touching. A very gentle dance indeed, that one. Before that, we had Gum with Three Times, and that's got us started on this evening's Audiophiles. Hello and welcome, David Bryce with you here in the chair at City Park Radio. We are presenting the Audiophiles as we do each and every Monday night, bringing you a bit of music, old and new. We're going to keep the music moving right along. Betty Ray's with Morning Light.

steps. 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

0: Roxy Music with Love is the Drug. And indeed it is. Fujiya and Miyagi before that with Knickerbocker. We had the Viagra Boys. I don't think Love is the Drug they needed. Pyramid of Health. Interesting song. Probably written by somebody who's not living a very healthy lifestyle. Broncho was before that with Sandman. And we started with Betty Ray's with Morning Light. 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

British India with the Gospel of Luke. Before that, we had Amel and the Sniffers doing In Me Head. Great stuff. Wolf Peck with Dean Town. We had the Headless Chickens with Gas Cranking Station. And we started with the Rumpy Band with Black Fella, White Fella. 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We are your local community radio station here in Launceston. Let's carry on with some more Blackfella music. This is from the Mulga Bore Hard Rock Band, who played in Launceston a couple of years ago as part of Mona Foma and put on an absolutely fantastic show. It was in the program down at the Gorge, which included Tism. But this is their song, Wanna Prot. Mulga Bore Hard Rock.

said, I have arrived. I'm headed straight for enlightenment.

0: Ehard with Noderick. And before that we had Adrian Quesada from Texas with Infinito. English Teacher before that with Nearly Daffodils. And we started with the Mulgabaw Hard Rock with Wanna Prut. City Park Radio, it's 10 o'clock, so we're going to have a quick peek at the weather for today and tomorrow, or tonight and tomorrow. And guess what? Officially, it's winter, apparently. Unless, of course, you are like me. I'm one of these people who's a little bit more keen to say the change of the seasons happens at the shortest day and the equinoxes in the longest day. Anyway, but that's by the by. You know, some people can't understand that. So it's easy just to put it at the beginning of the month. So congratulations. It is winter. Right now, we're expecting it to be cloudy overnight with a high chance of rain. Tomorrow, it's going to be a cloudy day with a high chance of showers. No. Tomorrow is going to be a cloudy day with a very high chance of rain. Light winds. No fire danger at all. That's how much rain we're expecting. We're expecting a possible rainfall between 10 and 30 mil. 100% chance of rain. So, yeah, raincoat day. We're expecting a minimum overnight of 7 degrees and a maximum tomorrow of 14. Currently in Launceston, it's 8 degrees.
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3: 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Yes, Tuesday, new music. Wednesday, we got country and weird music. And on Thursday, blues music. What a variety. It's fantastic. That's the beauty of community radio. Right now, you're tuned to the Audiophiles. David Bryce with you till 11 o'clock tonight. And I'm just playing a few tunes. Yeah, maybe it's new, maybe it's old, maybe it's a mixture of this and that and everything. We have a bit of fun here at City Park Radio because we can. Thanks for joining me. We're going to get stuck straight into it. This is Man, Woman, Chainsaw with Nosedive.

0: Ex-magician, sharpen these. Before that, we had Jojo Zepp and the Falcons. There's an old one, Shape I'm In, The Stems as well, At First Sight. Doors, with When the Tequila Runs Out. I love the logic on that one. Lana Del Rey with Born to Die. We had David Byrne in there as well with Everybody Laughs. And we started with Man, Woman, Chainsaw with Nosedive. 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

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Led Zeppelin from the Led Zeppelin 2 album, Ramble On. Before that we had Dry Cleaning, Magic of Megan, Fontaines DC with Boys in the Better Land, Paul Kelly and the Colour Girls, Darling It Hurts, and we started with Gang of Four with Damaged Goods. Well, it's getting very close to the end of the programme, I think. Yeah, we're getting very close to the end. Of course, this is City Park Radio, the your favourite radio station here in Launceston. It's on 103.7 and 96.5 FM. And of course, we're on the internet. You can listen to us absolutely anywhere in the world at any time. It's the beauty of the internet, isn't it? It's everywhere, absolutely everywhere. And of course, you've been tuned to the audio files for the last couple of hours. Coming up next, the community radio overnight service will keep you entertained, and that'll go all night through till dawn when the breakfast program starts at 6 o'clock, local broadcasting with Ben Wetzler, and at 9:30, don't forget the Examiner readings. And of course, great programs on a Tuesday night, New Brew at 8 and Addicted at 10. That's tomorrow evening, some great programs to tune in for. My name's David Bryce, and I'm here each and every Monday night for the Audiophiles program. So if you're free next Monday night, yeah, we can make a date. It's a public holiday next Monday, just in case you hadn't noticed. Yeah, so if you're free next Monday night, join me for the, wait for it, King's birthday weekend. Hopefully we'll do something relevant for King's. But I've got to get out of here right now, so I'll just play you one last song, because that's, why not? This is The Dissociatives with Horror with Eyeballs. We'll catch you next week. Bye now.

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Too late, I guess, cause I'm in a mess. My faith is gone, why lead me on this way? I thought there'd be no price on love, but I had to pay. If I could perform one miracle, I'd revive your thoughts of me. Yet I know that it's hopeless, you could never really care, that's why I despair. I'll go along hoping someday you'll learn the flame in my heart, dear.

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Too late, I guess, cause I'm in a mess. 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I thought there'd be no price on love, but I had to pay. If I could perform one miracle, I'd revive your thoughts of me. Yet I know it's hopeless, you could never really care. That's why I despair. I'm going along, hoping someday you'll learn. The flame in my heart, dear, forever will burn.

0: Oh, boy, you can say that again.
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0: Oh, yes, indeed, deep.
1: How he blows his top when he riffs. 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
1: Oh, dig it out on your horn, yeah, there, Brother John.

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0: Well, look here. Well, here's Jack McBouty and his tenor.
1: Oh,
0: well, say, Gates, how about blowing some, man?
1: Got the next call.
0: All right, that's great.

0: Bring me a double order of Riti Vootis with a little hot sauce on it, and just about fix it. Well, here's it. Well, look at Charlie Yardbird
1: Rooney. 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
0: Oh, everything is mellow, man. Look at this. Get his horn with the name.
1: Yeah, blow I've some. Got my horn with me, man. I want to blow some, too. Yeah. I'm having a little reed trouble.
0: Haven't got a reed?
1: Yeah.
0: Well, Mac Vouchy's got a reed. He can trim it down a little. That's great.
1: Yeah, okay.

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1: Oh,
0: well, what's in the... Oh, everything is solid.
1: I gotta go, Daz.
0: Well, you gotta cut out?
1: I gotta go to Jubilee.
0: Jubilee, you gotta make another day. That's Rooney. Well, you gotta make a gig. Take the next course before you cut out.

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3: Hello, how are you doing today? I'm so glad you've decided to join me. Today's episode is going to be even more of a history lesson than it usually is for those of you who weren't around in the 60s. And if you're actually old enough to remember, I promise it's going to be quite an interesting walk down memory lane. I first heard the band Sam the Sham and the Pharaohs when I was a small child. Their second biggest hit was played on the radio on constant rotation and was such an earworm that I just couldn't stop singing it. Do you know which song I'm talking about?

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Tuesday, the 2nd of June, Bendy Driver in the City Park Radio. What's happening weather-wise? Wet all around the state. For Burnie, 15 degrees and rain today. Showers tomorrow, minimum of 9, maximum of 15. And once again for Devonport, northerly winds. 100% chance of rain today, 15. And for tomorrow, a shower, light winds, minimum of 10, maximum of 14. For Hobart today, cloudy, very high chance of showers, becoming less likely this afternoon. Light winds, top of 14 degrees. And for tomorrow, cloudy, very high chance of showers, light winds, minimum of 10, maximum of 15. Right here in Launceston, cloudy, very high chance of rain, 100% chance, is it here? Up to 30 millimetres expected. Top of 14 degrees today. Cloudy, high chance of showers tomorrow. Light winds, minimum of 8, maximum of 15. Put my teeth in properly. Ah, it's not even Wednesday yet. Okay. We got showers in Sydney, 20 degrees. Showers in Melbourne, 17. Sunny in Brisbane, 24. 19 in showers in Perth. Adelaide showers, 14. No, 17, sorry. I'm looking for the next one. 13 and showers in Canberra. And a sunny day in Darwin, 31 degrees. Temperatures in the listening area at the moment, a little bit better than yesterday. 8 degrees at Cressy, 8 at the airport, 13 at Lowell Head, and 10 degrees right here in the city. And the east coast, 95% chance of rain there. A top of 15 today. Partly cloudy tomorrow, high chance of showers in the morning. Minimum of 9, maximum of 15. That's the news and weather for this hour, right here on City Park Radio. A very good morning. Thought we'd start with this one here. Friends, we all friends, aren't we? Yeah, City Park Radio, Bendy Driver, Tuesday brekkie. Hey, you're going. It's going to be a wet one today.

Belfast 6, City Park Radio. Hey, how are you this morning? Hey, listen, that Freedom concert that Trump's holding, some of the songs he's requested, Jailhouse Rock, Cool Daddy Cool, Jailbait, Christina 16, and Before He Cheats. Take your own thing out of that one. Tell you what, without him, the place would be a dull place, wouldn't it? That's never a dull moment, that man. Choir boys, boys and boys. City Park Radio.

19 past 6 there. Uncanny X-Men there. 50 years. Aussie Tuesday today. Mostly Aussie music we're going to play. Hey, listen to this. So basically companies pay YouTube to show ads and we pay YouTube not to show ads. I'll tell you what, that's a good deal, isn't it? 20 past 6. Bandy driver. I'll tell you what, I'm in the wrong business, eh? Angry Anderson.

Who can forget Jason Donovan there and Kylie Minogue there? There's a fraction too much friction. 27 past 6. Tim Finn there. There's a fraction too much friction. What's happening in a newspaper in a couple of minutes?

29 to 7 City Park Radio. How are you this morning? Ah, great. Got a little bit, a couple of wet days in front of us. Say, what's happening in the Examiner this morning? Front page, they don't want to work. Oh, just going to open a can of worms. Lazy youth blamed for insurance rebate cuts. Tasmanian seniors are unhappy to with proposed changes to private health insurance, with one saying it's the government's way of protecting you young people who don't want to work. Okay, I'm not even going to touch that one. Been there, done that, don't we? Also, fake police ID, a replica gun found during raids, a fake police ID card, ammunition, a replica gun were found on a man's property after he was raided by Australian Federal Police. AFP officers investigating also child abuse material. Story goes on. Also, a new bar celebration with vino and vinyl. That's another story there. Back page, here we go. I've had another one here. NTFA makes adjustments. Disappointment results in representative series last year has caused the NTFA to change its approach. And coach Andrew Collins is hoping the judgment will pay a dividend. Now, some of the stories in the Examiner will be read at 9:30 right here on City Park Radio. On with the music. We've got an all Aussie Tuesday morning. And if you can pick the only song I'll probably play not Australian, give us a ring right at the end of the show. It's easy. Jimmy Barnes.

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1: 10 minutes to 7. Of course, I've chosen ones that rise. Gee, I'll tell you what, I just went to the kitchen. It's quite wet out there. Take it easy on the road. Apparently, there's a bad motorcycle accident at Springfield Avenue in Moona, but that's a long way away from here, isn't it?

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2: Good morning, I'm Laura Devoy. US President Donald Trump says he has spoken to both the Israeli Prime Minister and representatives of Hezbollah about the escalating conflict in Lebanon. Mr. Trump says both sides have made concessions. From Washington, here's the BBC's Bernd Debusman.
3: President Trump said that he and Netanyahu discussed that troops wouldn't enter Beirut. Of course, there's been a lot of concern about the potential for further Israeli strikes in Beirut. There's also refugee outflows from the city, and I think President Trump and Netanyahu discussed that. Of course, we don't know whether that would be enough to address the concerns that Iranian state media reported earlier today. Tying those two together, President Trump's long maintained that the conflict in Lebanon is different than the one in Iran, but the Iranian government clearly sees them as two fronts of the same conflict.
2: The federal government has imposed further sanctions on three additional Israeli individuals and four entities in response to escalating settler violence in the West Bank. In a statement, Foreign Minister Penny Wong says Australia is steadfast in its commitment to the two-state solution as the only pathway to enduring peace and security for both Israelis and Palestinians. She says Israeli settlements in the West Bank are illegal under international law and are a major obstacle to peace. China's influence in the Pacific is set to dominate talks between the leaders of Australia and the Solomon Islands. Matthew Wiley arrived in Canberra yesterday, just weeks after winning a ballot of MPs and becoming Prime Minister. He's set to meet with Prime Minister Anthony Albanese tomorrow. The federal government is using the appointment of a new Prime Minister to push against Chinese influence in the Pacific. The Solomon Islands signed a security pact with Beijing in 2022. The Natural Resources Access Regulator says it has seen a significant increase in public tip-offs about suspected water misuse following record low rainfall in New South Wales in recent months. Suspicious activity includes creeks or streams being modified, dams being enlarged without permission, pumps illegally running at night, and water being used for non-licensed purposes. The regulator says the increased reports show the public won't tolerate misbehaviour. Opposing rallies will be held today ahead of a parliamentary debate on sex-selective abortion in New South Wales today. Shannon Kirkwood reports.
4: Libertarian MLC John Ruddock is due to introduce a private member's bill today which would prohibit abortion sought solely on the basis of an unborn child's sex. Pro-life supporter Dr. Joanna Howe says tonight's rally is a crucial opportunity to speak up for unborn babies. While the University of Sydney Women's Collectives have organised a counter-protest, supporters will argue for the rights of women's bodies and for equal access to abortion services and care. A WA study has identified birth ratio patterns in WA and New South Wales are consistent with male-based sex ratio at birth. If the bill passes, it would be the First Amendment restricting abortion laws in the state since it was decriminalised in 2019.
2: The International AIDS Vaccine Initiative, the University of Oxford and Moderna are working on three new vaccines to tackle Ebola. It comes amid an outbreak of the disease in Central Africa. The Democratic Republic of Congo has confirmed 282 cases, but there are over 1,000 suspected cases. Turning to sport, former tennis star Serena Williams has announced her return to professional tennis. The 44-year-old, who has won 23 Grand Slam titles, has accepted a wildcard invitation to the Queen's Club tournament in London. She'll play doubles, but has not yet confirmed who she'll play with.
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5: And a very good morning. How are you this very moist Tuesday morning? Very wet, eh? It's a 95% chance of rain out there. No, well, it is raining. I just tucked my head out the door before. Got wet. Walking through the kitchen. And there's plenty more to come. Rain in Burnie today, 15 to top. And for tomorrow, showers, minimum of 9, maximum of 15. Devonport, rain 15. Showers tomorrow, minimum of 10, maximum of 14. For Hobart today, cloudy, very high chance of showers, becoming less likely in the afternoon, top of 14. And for tomorrow, possible rainfall of 25 mil, but very high chance of showers. Minimum of 10, maximum of 15. here in Launceston. 100% chance of rain. Well, it is. Night winds, top of 14 degrees today. And for tomorrow, cloudy, high chance of showers, light winds, minimum of 8, a maximum of 15. Capital City forecast, we got a sunny day in Darwin, 31. Canberra, showers, 13. Showers also in Adelaide, 17. Perth, showers, 19. But a sunny day in Brisbane, though, 24. Showers in Melbourne, 17. And showers in Sydney, 20 degrees. Temperatures in the listening area at the moment, we got 8 degrees at Cressy, 8 at the airport, 13 at Low Head, and 10 degrees right here in the city. East Coast, not much drier out there, very high chance of showers, northwesterly winds, and top of 15 today, partly cloudy tomorrow, high chance of showers, most likely in late morning, minimum of 9, a maximum of 15. That's the news and weather for this hour right here on City Park Radio. Tuesday brekkie with Bendy Driver. We've got all Aussie playlists today. Except for this tune, I suppose, but that's about it. And if you can pick another one, give us a call right at the end of the show. Dum dum da do to do to yay. Here we go, strangers on the train, sports. Well, we don't have to worry about that, no trains here. That'd be a shame, really. You know, even an old clangabanger, you know, between here and Hobart, you know, you probably fill it up every time. No brainer. Anyway, who we know? We're not politicians, we know nothing. Yeah. Don't even want to go there. But, somebody told me one day you should be a politician. Oh. I'll be bored out of my brain. 7 by 7.

Strangers on a Train is sports. Yeah, talk about trains. Oh, we did this Vanalander a couple of years ago between Cairns and Forsyth there. We picked it up in Mount Surprise and did the last leg. Took all day. You know, and people pay big money for that. And this is a train to nowhere, really. But anyway, Tasmania can take note of that. There's so many little train trips around the country, you know, on the main line. Yep. Anyway, Wendy and the Rockets, play the game. Yeah, that's about it. Now's the time. 10 past 7.

Wendy and the Rockets played a game. City Park Radio, 7:13, all Aussie Tuesday morning, right up to 9:30. Let me just squeeze them all in there.

0: 19 past 7 there to Swingers. Counting the beat, City Park Radio, Bendy Driver. Hey, very good morning. Very wet out there, so take it easy on the road. And keep your lights on so people can actually see you. Yeah. Be surprised how many people go, oh, you know, and they drive around in a grey, dark car, you know. Big spray, and go, what is that in front of me?
1: It's a car.
0: Anyway.

0: Paul Kelly there and a couple of girls before too long. 26 past 7. 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Oh, Aussie rock.
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0: go, dude. 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What's making headlines and some of the stories in the Examiner. Front page, lazy youth blamed for insurance rebates. Now, if people want children, it's been said you can have children, but they should be self-sufficient and support those children by themselves like everybody else had to back in time. Ooh, open a can of worms there. But anyway, yes. Also, RSPCA program helping people. Fake police ID replica gun found during raids. And NTFA makes adjustments. Disappointment result in the representative series last year has caused the NTFA to change its approach, and coach Andrew Collins is hoping the adjustment will pay a dividend. Some of the stories in Examiner will be read at 9:30 right here on City Park Radio.
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1: Oh, darling, as I travel your major arteries from your bottom to the tippy tip tip of your peninsula, I know that I'll always be yours. 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

0: 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That's it. Where'd they come up with that name, eh? I don't know.
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0: I miss my whiskey and I miss my beer.

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Black and Blue, but Shane, City Park Radio is coming up to 18 to 8. Calling Hammett.

Stand by, day there, Colleen Hurwood. 7:45, City Park Radio, Bendy Drive, and the seat there. All Aussie morning.

0: strong, mate.
1: Mate, I used to play with him, eh?
0: It's the frost, it's the fog, the spray, and the spray. The crescendo of car horns from the parking bay. 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

0: News, sport and weather brought to you by Tasmania's own Bank of Us, placing people at the heart of banking. 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
1: Good morning, I'm Laura Devoy. The Fair Work Commission will today hand down its annual wage review, revealing how much the minimum wage will increase for almost 3 million workers. The Australian Council of Trade Unions has called for an increase of 6%. The Australian Industry Group says it would support a 3.9% rise, while the Australian Chamber of Commerce wants a 3.5% increase. Treasurer Jim Chalmers told the ABC workers on the minimum wage need and deserve a decent increase.
2: Well, governments for good reason don't nominate a specific number, but we've made our view extremely clear on this occasion, as we have on other occasions. We need to see a sustainable real wage increase for millions of workers on awards and on the minimum wage. This is a really important way to help people with the cost of living.
1: The decision will be revealed at 10 a.m. Australian Eastern Standard Time. Victoria's Department of Health could soon have stronger powers to intervene and cancel an IVF provider's registration. A review of IVF practices was ordered last year after a series of bungles involving a provider. In a statement, the government says the review identified significant shortcomings in the current national system, including a lack of consistency across states. The state will introduce legislation to Parliament today, which proposes separating registration from accreditation and strict new standards to maintain accreditation. An investigation is underway after a 9-year-old boy was hit by a marked police car on Sydney's North Shore. The incident occurred about 7:20 last night when police were responding to a fire at a park in St Leonard's. The boy was taken to the Sydney Children's Hospital in a stable condition. Australia now has 178 billionaires, the highest number ever recorded. According to anti-poverty organisation Oxfam, their total wealth exceeds $668 billion. Analysis of the Australian Financial Review Rich List shows the 20 richest Australians hold more wealth than the bottom 3 million households. Mining magnate Gina Rinehart is the richest Australian with more than $39 billion. The US biotechnology company Moderna says it's working with a global health coalition to develop a potential vaccine for a rare strain of Ebola, which is linked to an outbreak in the Democratic Republic of Congo. The BBC's Richard Cago reports.
3: The Coalition for Epidemic Preparedness Innovations has pledged up to $50 million to support Moderna's work on a potential vaccine against the Bundibugyo species of Ebola. The virus is suspected to have killed more than 250 people in eastern Congo. The funding will support research, manufacturing and later stage trials if early results are promising. Moderna says it will use the same messenger RNA technology that helped produce vaccines during the COVID pandemic.
1: Damaging winds are continuing today in Australia's southeastern states. A severe weather warning is in place for parts of South Australia's west coast, Mount Lofty and Flinders Ranges, Victoria's Gippsland region and parts of the mid-north coast, south coast, northern, central and southern tablelands, Hunter, southwest slopes and Snowy Mountains districts in New South Wales. The Bureau of Meteorology says a deep low pressure system and associated cold front has been moving across the country. Turning to sport, in tennis, world number one Aryna Sabalenka has cruised past Naomi Osaka to reach the quarterfinals of the French Open. 25th seed Diana Schneider beat 19th seed Madison Keys 6-3, 3-6, 6-love. Maya Halinska and 22nd seed Anna Kalinskaya are also through to the quarters.
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0: It may be a bye in the NTFA Premier League action this weekend, but City Park Radio is still bringing you local football. 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
5: And a very good morning, Tuesday the 2nd of June. Bendy Driver in the seat. Bit of a wet morning, isn't it? Ugh, you know, rain, more rain, yeah. It's going to be wet all over the place. Rain in Burnie today, 15. Showers tomorrow, minimum of 9, maximum 15. Devonport, very high chance of showers. Northerly winds up to 35 kilometres an hour. A bit windy. Top of 15 today. Showers tomorrow. Minimum of 10, maximum of 14. Hobart, cloudy, very high chance of showers. Become less likely this afternoon. Light winds. Top of 14. Cloudy, very high chance of showers. Light winds tomorrow. Minimum of 10, the maximum of 15. Right here in Launceston. Very high chance of rain, light winds. Top of 14 degrees today. And for tomorrow, higher chance of showers, light winds. Minimum of 8, maximum of 15. Capital city forecast for today. We go up to Darwin first, mostly sunny, 31. Canberra, 13 and showers. Showers in Adelaide, 17. Showers in Perth, 19. Sunny day in Brisbane, 24. 17 and showers in Melbourne, and 20 degrees and showers up in Sydney. Temperatures in the listening area at the moment. We've got 8 degrees at Cressy, 7.5 degrees at the airport, 13.5 at Lowhead, and 9 degrees right here in the city. Quite windy on the coast on Lowhead. We got 35 kilometres an hour at 19 knots. So, and barometric pressure is quite low, 994.7 hectopascals. That's nearly cyclone weather. And for St Helens today, cloudy, very high chance of showers. Top of 15. And for tomorrow, partly cloudy, high chance of showers, most likely late afternoon. And minimum of 9, a maximum of 15. That's the news and weather for this hour right here on City Park Radio. 7 past 8.

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0: bit of Spicks and Specks there on City Park Radio. Good morning, John. How are you going, mate?
1: I'm not bad.
0: I'm hoping you bring me a coffee, Brett. You're slacko.
1: I thought about it when I got up and just walked out the door without bringing one in.
0: I can sure use one.
1: Yeah,
0: that's all right. I can wait another hour.
1: Just pop a coffee from home.
0: Yeah.
1: Pretty awful weather today.
0: Oh, shocker. But anyway, you were used to it being English.
1: Well, I was once English.
0: Yes. Same here across the channel.
1: I don't know.
0: We're all foreigners here, aren't we?
1: Okay.
0: Anyway, Meadow Lake, £12 toothbrush. Don't know what that's all about, but anyway.

Metal Egg there. 12-pound toothbrush. No idea what it's about. But anyway, psychedelic back in the day, wasn't it? Yeah. 20 past 8, City Park Radio. Bandy Drive in the seat. Very good morning.

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0: The Riddle there by Sit Rumpo. 8:30 City Park Radio. NTFA makes adjustments, as on the back page there. Disappointing result in the representative series last year has caused the NTFA to change its approach, and coach Adrian Collins is hoping the adjustment will pay dividend. Also the front page, lazy youth blamed for insurance rebate cuts. If people want children, they can have children, but they should be self-sufficient and support those children by themselves like everyone else did. Head back in the time. Ooh, I tell you what, this would open a can of worms, wouldn't it? If you say stuff like that. You can imagine the keyboard warriors are out. Also, RSPCA program helping people, and fake police ID replica gun found during raid. A fake police ID card, ammunition and a replica pistol were found on a man's property after it was raided by Australian Federal Police officers investigating child abuse material. The 50-year-old was sentenced in the Launceston Court on Thursday, May 28, and had pleaded guilty to a count of each impersonating police officer, plus possessing a firearm, and when not a holder of a license, appropriate category, possessing ammunition and not a holder of appropriate license. Now, some of the stories in the Examiner will be read at 9:30, right back here on City Park Radio. Back here? Yeah, well, we are here, aren't we?
1: You know, not that long ago, I'd have jumped in my car and then tried to check Insta and the group chat while I drove to uni. I mean, that's what everyone does, right? But now, I've made the choice to check my phone before I drive anywhere. It means I can really concentrate and make sure all the other Tassie drivers around me are safe. Because these are my roads, and it's my choice to use them safely.
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0: I got my Angel on it, got my car parked out in front of. I'm going home now, baby. I'm going home.
1: Ray Brown, steel guitar, City Park Radio, Benny Driver. It's interesting to see me. I've got the shirt on, it's got chisels all over it. Used to be able to do it.

0: 22 to 9.
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0: Lay down your guns. Jimmy Barnes there. Yeah, we can save every lot of places, can't we? 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Now, if you've got nothing much else to do today and it's rainy and wet, you know, might quick have a look at the monkeys, but you can come and visit and do this.
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0: Sixteen to nine, City Park Radio. Hey, very good morning. How are you? Mandy driving the seat. Tuesday, Bricky, the 2nd of June. Hello, Ron. Got no money. Looks like you've been up the snow, mate.

0: Rocks us there. Where are we now? Coming up to 9 minutes to nine.
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2: Good morning, I'm Laura Devoy. The Treasurer says the government has taken additional steps to improve housing since its first term. The Nine newspapers are reporting the Reserve Bank found the Albanese government's first term housing policies did little to improve supply and might have raised prices. Speaking in Canberra this morning, Jim Chalmers says the government has continued to work on the issue.
3: In our first term, we're playing catch up on housing because our predecessors had neglected housing for the best part of a decade. So we've got this primary focus on supply. You can't build 1.2 million homes overnight. It takes time. But we're investing now $47 billion in housing, and we're making the tax system and the housing market fairer for first home buyers.
2: An inquiry into the AUKUS pact is set to get underway today. The deal between Australia, the UK and the US will see Canberra acquire nuclear-powered submarines. It was negotiated under the former Morrison government. The inquiry will hold public hearings and take written submissions over the coming 5 months. A final report is due by the end of October. Large numbers of Lebanese citizens have been fleeing southern Beirut after Israel warned it would strike targets there. The BBC's John Sudworth is in the Lebanese capital.
4: After weeks of relative restraint in Beirut, Israel says it's sending its planes back. The target, the capital's Dahiya district, an area known as a bedrock of Hezbollah support. Together with the Minister of Defence, Israel's Prime Minister said, "I've instructed the defence forces to attack terror targets in Beirut." The warning came just before 10 in the morning local time, and within minutes, families were piling their children and their belongings into cars and scrambling for safety.
2: Lebanon says Hezbollah has accepted a request to halt attacks on Israel. The agreement would also see Israel not attack Beirut, but Prime Minister Benjamin Netanyahu says strikes would go ahead if Hezbollah does not stop attacking Israeli cities and civilians. Meantime, Iranian state media is reporting Tehran has ceased talks with the US, while US President Donald Trump says they are continuing. A pro-life advocate says MPs in New South Wales need to do what's right for unborn babies. Libertarian John Ruddick is today introducing a private member's bill which would ban abortions sought solely on the basis of an unborn child's sex. A pro-life rally is being held outside State Parliament tonight ahead of a debate on the bill, while pro-choice supporters will be holding a counter-rally calling for productive justice. Dr. Joanne Howe will be at the pro-life rally. She says it's a crucial opportunity to bring attention to the issue of sex-selective abortion in Australia.
5: This is our one shot to pass a pro-life bill in New South Wales this term of Parliament. We don't get another shot. And if we turn out en masse for these babies who have no voice, then the politicians will have to listen.
2: A dog has been rescued after being found almost a kilometre offshore. Locals in Batemans Bay on the New South Wales south coast spotted the dog off Observation Point on Monday afternoon. Marine rescue volunteers were deployed and managed to retrieve the dog after it reached Snapper Island. But the dog's owner hasn't come forward. The local council is working to find them. Turning to sport, former tennis star Serena Williams has announced her return to professional tennis. The 44-year-old, who has won 23 Grand Slam titles, has accepted a wildcard invitation to the Queen's Club tournament in London. She'll play doubles, but has not yet confirmed who she'll play with.
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0: It may be a bye in the NTFA Premier League action this weekend, but City Park Radio is still bringing you local football. 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
6: Yeah, could be a good game. Will be a good game. What's happening, weather-wise? Rain in Burnie today, top of 15. Showers tomorrow. Minimum of 9, maximum of 15. For Devonport, pretty well the same picture there. Rain and 15 degrees, quite windy as well. High chance of rain tomorrow, minimum of 10, maximum of 14. For Hobart today, very high chance of showers, becoming less likely in the afternoon. A top of 14 degrees today. Cloudy tomorrow, very high chance of showers, light winds, minimum of 10, maximum of 15. Right here in Launceston, cloudy, very high chance of rain, light winds. Looking out the window, it's raining. Top of 14 degrees today. Cloudy day tomorrow, very high chance of showers, light winds, minimum of 8, maximum of 15. What's the rest of the week doing? It's rain on Tuesday, Thursday, Friday, sort of half baked. Sun shining on Sunday, back, 40% chance of rain next Monday. Wow, over it. Showers in Sydney, Melbourne, Perth, Adelaide, Canberra, and yep. So 20 degrees in Sydney, 17 in Melbourne, 19 in Perth. Adelaide 17 and Canberra 13 degrees. A sunny day in Brisbane though, 24, and also mostly sunny in Darwin, 31 degrees. Temperatures in the listening area at the moment, gone down, up a bit, yeah. 8.5 degrees at Cressy, 8.5 at the airport, and 13.5 at Lowhead, 10 degrees right here in the city. And the East Coast today, we've got a very high chance of showers, northwesterly winds, top of 15. And for tomorrow, partly cloudy, high chance of showers, most likely late morning, light winds, minimum of 9, maximum of 15. That's the news and weather for this hour. Next news at 10 o'clock before who we got on this morning. Terry Whiteley, with Mornings With, that's it, yeah. On with the music, right here on City Park. Predominantly Australian music. We're going to throw one in later on. Not Australian. There's a bit of a story behind it. Straightjacket, Down the Splendor.

0: 11 past 9, Strayjacker there, Down the Splendor. City Park Radio, Bendy Driver in the seat. The Tuesday, Brecky, how are you this morning? Great, yeah, a little bit wet, eh? Oh, well, yeah. We need the rain, though. Wow, you know, I was travelling down today and, it's still very dry everywhere, isn't it?
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0: Now, I found something the other day very interesting. I'm a drummer in not in a band at the moment, but we haven't done nothing for quite some time. But anyway, my motto is keep it simple. And Ginger Baker said exactly what I'm, the way I think about, how to play drums.
2: A lot of people, I've been hearing a lot of drummers recently, and they're really playing very, very fast and saying absolutely nothing. You don't get on a gig, and you want to play, you've been practicing and you've got this riff, right, and you're just waiting to when you can put this thing in. That's nothing. It doesn't mean anything. One beat can sound better than 25 if it's put in the right place. That's what drumming's about. You're the timekeeper, but you're also what you play, the pattern you play, can make the other musicians play better and sound better, and that's what you should do. You should play by listening to the other guys and play to complement what they're playing. That's a very important thing. That's why so many drummers today, they're sitting there and they've got all this technique, but it doesn't mean anything. It doesn't say anything. And the point is that you should say something, I think a lot of people have been

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Cream there with Wide Room and Ginger Baker there explaining a little bit about, you know, doesn't make, you know, the way I believe to play drums anyway. Just keep it simple, listen to the rest of the band and, you know, fill in when you need. Yeah. Anyway, my rant for today. Mental as anything, I'm a rant.

0: 20 past nine. Mental is everything. Come around. Down, down, down. Just about the last couple of songs, anyway.
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0: 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Island Time.
1: Well, I ain't got no money, I got nothing to lose. I don't need a shirt and I don't need no shoes.

Harry Kennedy up in Queensland there. Island time. Just about time for me to get out of here. Who else we got on today? We got Ron and Diane and Sue doing readings from an examiner very shortly. Terry Whiteley doing mornings with. Ron's back for a long lunch. You are back for the long lunch, yeah? Yep, I'm making sure. Headed before. Rose Cooper with Afternoons With and Terrence with Drive Time right here on City Park Radio. Tomorrow morning, Paul Juvar will be back for a three-day run here or there, but Wednesday, Thursday, Friday, brekkie. And I'll be back again on Monday, do it all again. Enjoy the rest of your week. Drive carefully. We're going to have a wet week for right until next week. We'll catch you later, eh? Bye.

0: And a very good morning to you too, Ben. Thanks once again for your breakfast program. This is Readings from the Examiner, a program designed for people who have difficulty reading the printed word. It is broadcast from the studios of City Park Radio with the permission of the publishers of Launceston Daily newspaper, The Examiner, and we thank them for their cooperation. In a moment, we'll look at some of the local news stories for today, Tuesday, the second day of June 2026. I'm Ron Campbell, and our readers this morning are Susie and with the first story. It's good morning to Diane.
1: Morning, Ron, and good morning, everyone. Yes, the first story is on page one and continues on page four, and it's headed Lazy Youth Blamed for Insurance Rebate Cuts. Tasmania's seniors are unhappy with proposed changes to private health insurance, with one saying it's the government's way of protecting young people who don't want to work.
0: Diane.
1: Morning, Ron, and good morning, everyone. Yes, the first story is on page one and continues on page four, and it's headed Lazy Youth Blamed for Insurance Rebate Cuts. Tasmania's seniors are unhappy with proposed changes to private health insurance, with one saying it's the government's way of protecting young people who don't want to work. Changes to private health insurance. With one saying it's the government's way of protecting young people who don't want to work.

0: seems to be the attitude of the government, he said. He said the government should stop giving handouts to people with children and further childcare subsidies if it meant taking away from the elderly. If people want children, they can have children, but they should be self-sufficient and support those children by themselves, like everyone else had to back in our time, he said. Mr. Fogarty said he was sick of turning on the TV and hearing about childcare, child welfare and related subsidies. He said younger people were asking too much, were soft and weren't trying hard enough to get a job because they didn't want to. When he left school at age 15, he worked two jobs, a construction job in the morning and with a newspaper on the night shift, rather than relying on handouts. Mr. Fogarty said the government's pot of money had to be divvied up to handle various services, but it was being poorly managed. He said drug addicts getting expedited treatment in hospitals, while someone sitting there in pain and agony had to wait, was one such example. St. Luke's chief executive, Paul Lupo, said the changes would have a significant impact on the wider health system. He said elderly Tasmanians are more likely to use the health system, and by making insurance more expensive for them, it increased their likelihood of using the public system. If they're in there, that's someone else that can't be. People have put money in for decades on the basis that they could withdraw when they need it. That's what private health insurance does, said Mr. Lupo. Mr. Lupo said it would be taxpayers who were burdened with increased demand on the public system and associated costs. In a survey done by the Private Health Fund, 7 out of 10 members said the changes would put immense pressure on their ability to maintain their insurance. Mr. Lupo said in his years with St. Luke's, he had never seen such widespread concern, and it was a poor policy. They're extremely concerned of having to drop it because they can't afford it. This is a life-changing event, he said. Mr. Lupo said it wasn't a matter of young versus old, but the government pulling money out of the health system to repair a mismanaged aged care. And that story was by Lauren Richardson.
1: And page 7, Premier silent on Ogilvy. Premier Jeremy Rockliffe has repeatedly stonewalled questions from Labor and the Greens regarding former Minister Madeleine Ogilvy's legal fees and alleged misleading statements before Parliament. During budget estimates in November, Ms. Ogilvy said she'd not been subject or a party to Supreme Court matters over the previous 18 months. 3 days after her initial denial, Ms. Ogilvy delivered a written statement to Parliament intending to clarify that response. It was later revealed that the former minister had amassed $120,000 in legal fees. Ms. Ogilvy last week admitted she had been party to a Supreme Court matter, but was unable to discuss the details as it was under a suppression order. She resigned from her ministries over the weekend, saying she did not want to be a distraction for the government. On the first day of budget estimates hearings, Mr. Rockliffe refused to answer questions on when and why Cabinet approved Ms. Ogilvy's legal bills or what he knew about the case. He would not answer when he became aware that Ms. Ogilvy has allegedly misled Parliament or what advice he'd given her about that. Mr. Rockliffe did not say whether he encouraged her to resign over the weekend. Ms. Ogilvy has given an undertaking to provide full details when she's legally able to do so, he said. Labor leader Josh Willey attempted to bypass the Premier's blanket refusal to comment by framing a question around whether an integrity commission process was blocking the publication of a report. In response, Mr. Rockliffe said, "I'm not able to comment on that matter. It's a question potentially for the integrity commission." Greens leader Rosalie Woodruff said the Premier had refused to answer 44 questions on the matter so far. Dr. Woodruff highlighted an addendum on the Department of Premier and Cabinet website stating that public officers under investigation by the Integrity Commission could access state-funded legal indemnities. She questioned the ethical rationale of using public funds for private representation when an official's good faith was in question.

0: The Premier also faced questions regarding the funding of its newly announced sector-wide voluntary redundancy program, including how substantial separation packages would be financed, given that no explicit allocations were visible in the current budget. State Service Head Catherine Morgan Wicks said department secretaries were required to manage employee expenses individually within their allocated budgets. And that story was by Matt Maloney from Page 7.
1: And the next story, page 4, is RSPCA program, Helping People. Helping humans may not be the traditional remit of the RSPCA, but Chief Executive Andrea Dawkins says a program aimed at helping vulnerable Tasmanians has been an unquestionable success. Ms. Dawkins said the Charities Board initially questioned the benefits of the Safe Beds program, but the success of the so-called One Welfare model had become a point of pride. This is one of the programs that is slightly more human-focused than animal-focused. That's what the RSPCA has grappled with and moving into community services. It slightly shifts the focus. It helps the animal as well to have continuity, but it's actually more for the people in the end, she said. The program began in the midst of the COVID-19 pandemic, arranging safe living arrangements for the pets of those fleeing domestic and family violence. Over the years, the program has expanded to care for the pets of people in a wider array of circumstances. Those who are homeless or ill can also have their animals cared for through the program. More than 450 people statewide have been assisted through the program, with 35% of them being women fleeing domestic and family violence. After an animal is referred to the program, it is assessed for suitability and then placed in the care of a foster household, sometimes for up to 18 months. The RSPCA chief executive said, if possible, visits could be arranged between the owners and their pets while in care. She recounted the story of somebody who temporarily surrendered their pet while recovering from a medical episode. Their support person told us that that's what was helping that person get well again, Ms. Dawkins said. That sort of support is absolutely invaluable, she said. Those visits were difficult to arrange as staff and vehicles had to be made available and the identities of foster carers had to be protected due to the circumstances the animals entered into their care. Most endings to the program were happy, Ms. Dawkins said, as almost all the animals were reunited with their owners eventually. Those that weren't reunited with their pets were, however, given the opportunity to say goodbye and the animals rehomed according to their late owner's wishes. Another upshot of the program was that caring for the animals in this way helped owners avoid potential animal cruelty charges brought by the RSPCA, preventing further stressors being added to an already fraught situation. The program was initially funded by the Pet Barn Foundation, with the state government joining as a major sponsor through the Domestic and Sexual Violence Responses National Partnership. Pet Barn Foundation National Manager Janelle Miller said the organisation had provided $77,000 to the Tasmanian RSPCA over the years. She said the organisation was committed to supporting those facing domestic and family violence and ensuring nobody had to choose between their own safety or their pets. And that story was by Jo Colebrook.
0: And turning to page 7, rolling up sleeves in honour of Constable. Constable Keith Smith was killed in the line of duty on June 16, 2025, while responding to an incident at North Motton in the northwest. He had received the Commissioner's Medal in 2011, a 20-year clasp in 2021, as well as the National Police Service Medal in 2016. As the one-year anniversary of Constable Smith's death approaches, a range of emergency service workers are banding together to donate blood and plasma in his honour. Services include members from Tasmania Police, Tasmania Fire Service, Tasmania SES, Forensic Science Service Tasmania and Ambulance Tasmania. Commander Marco Gardini said Constable Smith was remembered for his strong commitment to helping others, and donating blood or plasma was a simple way of helping to save lives. In his honour, we've created Team 2390, which will see us try and raise as much blood and plasma donations as we possibly can between now and the end of July, Commander Gardini said. Lifeblood Tasmania spokesperson Leanne Murdoch said one donation can save up to three people. She said eligibility changed regularly, but if you're over 18 and feeling fit and well, you may be able to donate. And that story was by Lauren Richardson from Page 7.
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1: Next story is about a fake police ID and various other items found during raid. A fake police ID card, ammunition and replica pistol were found on a man's property after it was raided by the Australian Federal Police officers investigating child abuse material. Lee Anthony Jenkins, 50, was sentenced in the Launceston Magistrates Court on Thursday, May 28. He had pleaded guilty to a count each of impersonating a police officer, possessing a firearm when not the holder of a licence of the appropriate category, and possessing ammunition when not the holder of the appropriate licence. The court heard that the charges arose after AFP officers searched Jenkins' property in South Launceston for an unrelated item. Defence lawyer Hannah Goss said her client had suffered from a variety of mental health conditions, including severe anxiety, insomnia, ADHD and bipolar disorder. She said in the week leading up to the raid, Jenkins' mental health had been in a precarious position. Ms. Goss said before being criminally charged, Jenkins had held positions in volunteer roles and disability support work. Magistrate Evan Hughes said he noted Jenkins had not used the fake police ID and the firearm paraphernalia had been securely held in a safe, though he should not have been in possession of them in the first place. Mr. Hughes says it was out of character for Jenkins to behave in the way he did and acknowledged the man's mental health was relevant to the court proceedings. The 50-year-old was convicted of the crimes and fined $900. And that story was by Annika Rose.
0: Turning to page 5, the first week of winter will be a wet one for the coast with heavy rainfall expected. The northwest coast will receive about 30 millimetres of rain from Monday night into Tuesday, with the central ranges to receive about 50 millimetres. Some areas could see extreme isolated peaks of up to 80 millimetres. Bureau of Meteorology operational meteorologist Denver Richter attributed the heavy rainfall to a complex low-pressure system moving into the west coast on Monday. It's enhanced as it comes in from the northwest. It hits that topography in central Tasmania and goes up, and that's what causes the higher rainfall totals, he said. It impacted Western Australia during Saturday, Sunday and today. It's in the Great Australian Bight at the moment, bringing some severe weather to South Australia and Victoria later on today, he said. The Bureau has not issued any severe weather warnings, but the flood team are assessing risks in areas with heavier rainfall. Any flooding is expected to be minor. The system will ease on Wednesday with rainfall of less than 10 millimetres leading into the weekend. And that weather story was by Freddie Moffat from Page 5.
3: You're listening to readings from The Examiner. In a moment, Diane will present the personal announcement and Susie will follow with another story. 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
1: Today we have three death notices and two funeral notices. And the first one is for Barbara Jean Herner, Nee Atkins. Born on October the 31st, 1933, and passed away on May the 25th. Most dearly beloved wife of Max, deceased. Cherished daughter of Thomas and Doris Atkins, deceased. And loving sister of Joan, Noel, Marion and Bonnie, deceased. Adored mother to Thomas, and much loved mother-in-law to Linda, and ever-loving grandma to Sebastian and Charlotte. Loving stepmother and step-grandmother to Robert and his children. The funeral will be conducted at St. Andrew's Pedestrian Church, Launceston. Second one is for Duncan Gerard Winter, born in 1980 and passed away 2026. Precious son of Colin and Josephine, dear brother and brother-in-law of Alison and Andrew Gerskamp, loving dedicated dad of Henry and Edward. Our funeral notice will be at a later date. And number three is for Ronald Alvin Peck, born on the 16th of May 1944, passed away on the 24th of May this year. And the funeral notice is for Barbara Herner. Family and friends are warmly invited to attend a service of thanksgiving for the life of Barbara Jean Herner, to be held at St. Andrew's Pedestrian Church, 36 St. John Street, Launceston, on Friday the 5th of June, commencing at 12 noon. Burial will follow at Carvilla Cemetery, King's Meadows. The second one is for Wallace Lyne. Relatives and friends are respectfully invited to attend the funeral service for Mr. Wallace Peter Lyne, to be held at our Moona Funeral Home, 151 Main Road, on Thursday, June the 4th at 1 p.m. Our funeral home is Millington's. In lieu of floral tributes, donations may be made to the Icon Cancer Centre, Hobart, in Wally's memory, and will be warmly received at the service. If you wish to access the live stream, please go to millingtons.com.au. And that concludes today's funeral and death notices.
0: And turning to page 24 for a football report. Disappointing results in the representative series last year has caused the NTFA to change its approach. And coach Adrian Collins is hoping the adjustments will pay dividends. Last year, Adrian Collins had to deal with picking a Division 1 representative side that did not feature any players from one of the league's best clubs and subsequently lost to the SFL side by 75 points. The Premier League side did not fare much better, losing by 24 points against the NWFL and 75 points against the SFL. This year, leading the combined NTFA Premier League and Division 1 women's side, he has full buy-in from the association's clubs as they hope to beat the NWFL after losing the previous two games against the Coastal League. Collins said the commitment is made more impressive by the fact that some of the players from Division 1 will be foregoing participating for their clubs as they're still around scheduled for the weekend. It's just reiterating the fact that rep footy sits well above the club land. Obviously, without club land, there's no rep, but we're starting to really create a level of hierarchy, or at least pathways, especially as the landscape of football begins to change significantly within Tasmania, Collins said. We want it to be a bit more of an elite pathway. We're using this as a vehicle to opportunities like VFLW. Collins will also be unable to coach his club side, Meander Valley, but as he put it, higher opportunities for some allows others to thrive at the level below in a way that might not have been possible. And that football report was by Ryan Bentley from page 24.
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1: Yes, from page 23, basketball. Opal joins Jewels as big marquee signing. While Steph Reed may be short in stature, measuring in at just 5 foot 6 inches, she is no way

0: season. She led the Asian Cup in assists per game last year as a part of Australia's gold medal winning campaign. And she has experience winning WNBL titles as well, winning in 2023 with Townsville Fire. Jewels coach Claudia Brassard was quite pleased to have Reed aboard. Steph brings a level of experience that is incredibly valuable for an expansion club, and she's exactly the type of player you build around, Brassard said. Steph never made a state team as a junior. She was told she's too short, not good enough, yet she didn't let anyone stop her. All their doubts define her. She kept believing in herself and working hard and playing harder, Brassard said. And that basketball story was by Ryan Bentley.
1: And page 12, financial anxiety clouds retirement. Despite some progress and a world-class superannuation system, retirement remains a source of financial anxiety for many Australians, according to a new report highlighting the value of financial advice. Just 51% of Australians feel prepared for retirement, according to the third annual Rethinking Retirement Report by super provider Colonial First State. When we first started surveying Australians a couple of years ago, the figure was only at about one third, so it's good to see that's improved, CFS Executive Director of Growth and Retirement, Marissa Powell, said. The 2026 report, based on a survey of 1,993 Australians, found women felt less confident about retirement than men, with 62% of women worried they would not have enough money to live comfortably, compared to just 48% of men. We know that this is a result of some of the contextual factors around lower lifetime earnings, and women are more statistically more likely to have broken work patterns, Ms. Powell told AAP. The survey respondents said they would need an average of more than $1 million to retire comfortably, an increase of $183,000 from the previous survey, which Ms. Powell said likely reflected the cost of living crunch. The report showed the value of financial advice, with 77% of those who had received it saying they felt prepared for retirement, compared to 45% of those who had no advice. And that report was from page 12.
0: Page 6, we have an article here about Hanson wants to lead those who assimilate. Pauline Hanson says she will represent anyone who assimilates into Australia if she becomes Prime Minister, after One Nation eclipsed Labor in a poll to become the most popular political party in the country. The proportion of people planning to put One Nation first on their ballot paper has risen 4 points to 31%, according to a Red Bridge Group/Accent research poll. Angry voters seeking a candidate who will upset the status quo are turning to Senator Hanson's populist right-wing movement in large numbers, Redbridge director Tony Barry said. Asked whether she could properly represent all voters, given her brand of politics, which has been labelled racist by some, Senator Hanson said she was focused on a unified national identity.

0: You've been listening to readings from The Examiner. This program is presented with the permission of the publishers of Launceston's daily newspaper, The Examiner. We thank our readers this morning, Susie and Diane. Join us again tomorrow morning at 9:30 for another edition of Readings from The Examiner. Coming up next, the national news, to be followed by Mornings with Terry Whiteley.
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3: Good morning, I'm Laura Devoy. Workers on the minimum wage are about to learn how much their pay packets will increase. The Fair Work